0: trouble is Capra, and the Woo Sox have blown it open here in the third inning. It's now 9-1.
1: And Moore reach with two outs, five in a row. Young got back of the count, but he left one right there at 94. And all over it was Capra.
0: So that'll bring Mickey Gasper to the plate, who started this inning with a solo home run. He'll bat from the right side against Young, and the pitch is on the inside corner for strike one. Five-run third for the Woo Sox.
1: So Gasper could homer from both sides of the plate in one inning.
0: In one inning.
1: Why not?
0: Here's the 0-1 pitch. Gasper takes a curve inside. Almost hit him. One ball and one strike. Line on Zach Kent is now complete. He allowed three runs on three hits and two-thirds of an inning. No walks, no strikeouts. 1-1. Here's the pitch. Taken low. Two balls and one strike. Nine to one. Woo Sox in front. Now the 2-1 pitch from Young. And Gasper takes outside. It's now 3-1. And now they get action going in the Rochester bullpen. A right-hander has begun to throw. That's Luke Young. No relation to Alex. Three balls and one strike. And the pitch to Gasper has swung on and popped up. Behind the bag at second, drifting out onto the grass goes Caden Wallace, dancing with it, and he's there to make the catch and end the inning. But the Woo Sox explode for five more runs. They send 10 to the plate. And after three innings at Polar Park, the Woo Sox lead Rochester 9-1 on the Worcester Red Sox Radio Network.
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1: With Mike Antonellis here at Polar Park, I'm Alex Jensen. Great to have you with us on this Wednesday night for Game 2 of a doubleheader as Angel Bastardo misses down and away to Brady House to start the top of the fourth for ball one. It is all Woo Sox tonight. They lead 9-1 after three. House, Ford, and Pinckney to bat against Bastardo, and his 1-0 pitch is swung on and driven to left. This ball is hit well. Ferguson back toward the wall, and it's gone. Brady House onto the berm in left field. Gets a run back for Rochester. It's down 9-2, Woo Sox. Jumped all over a changeup, did House. And Rochester keeps on hitting home runs. That's their fourth home run in this doubleheader today. And for House, it's number five at AAA.
2: Yeah, big uppercut swing. Jim and I were saying in game one, the weather is warmer now, and you're starting to see the ball certainly fly out. Mm. But that was a good pitch to hit.
1: The changeup left a little up from Bastardo. Here's Harry Ford now, struck out looking against Seth Martinez in the second. Pitch to him is cut on and a foul tip into the mitt of Gasper for strike one. Ford's still a top prospect, but he's getting older. High school draft pick in 2021 out of high school in Georgia. Fouled back by Ford, 0-2. Drafted by the Mariners and acquired by the Nationals for right-hander Jose A. Ferrer.
2: We thought when Seattle drafted him, though, that he was going to be the next big thing in the big leagues.
1: Well, with Cal Raleigh doing what he did last year, he was expendable.
2: Yep.
1: Now the 0-2 pitch. And a check swing on a changeup. Did he go on appeal? The answer is no. Down at first base, and the count 1-2. Although Cal Raleigh has had a dreadful follow-up to his, what I thought should have been an MVP campaign.
2: Been a really, really tough year for him. And he was hurt.
1: It's been a tough year for the Mariners. Here's the 1-2 pitch. Ford swings and misses. There's the changeup from Bastardo. And that's the first out here in the fourth inning. Already the seventh strikeout for Woo Sox pitching.
2: Yeah, you know, he throws hard, but dropping that changeup. It's a great two-pitch combo.
1: Now Andrew Pinckney will bat. Infield single and a run scored in the second. Here's the pitch from Bastardo. And Pinckney takes a breaking ball in the outside corner. The slider for strike one. Woo Sox 9 and Rochester 2. We're in the fourth inning. Pinckney has been red hot. He's got now an 8-game hitting streak. 0-1 pitch. Taken on the outside corner. Fastball at 97 for a strike. And now it's 0-2. Yankees are losing again, Mike. 2-0 to Tampa Bay.
2: Yeah, I mean, Judge is shows you why he's an MVP player. Their offense has just not been the same.
1: No balls and two strikes. Here's the pitch from Bastardo. And that's fouled right back to the screen by Pinckney. He was looking for a fastball. He got it, and he just missed it. Count holds at 0-2. Nationals, they're at home against the Astros. They lead Houston 5-1. Here's the 0-2 pitch. Outside with a fastball at 98. And the count now 1-2. Cubs and the Orioles are playing at Camden Yards, and Chicago is on top 4-3 in the fifth. Here's the 1-2 pitch in the dirt outside with a slider. Two balls and two strikes. The Orioles are now the last place team in the American League East. Red Sox winning their fourth in a row last night.
2: Yeah, and the Red Sox have games in hand, so in the loss column, they're only three back because of all those rainouts.
1: Two balls and two strikes. One out, nobody on. The pitch from Bastardo is swung on a fly ball to left field. Ferguson coming on. He's there in medium deep left to make the catch.
2: I can't remember a team coming out of the break having to play a day-night doubleheader. Maybe it's happened, but that's what the Red Sox will do.
1: Because of the rain out back in, what was that, May?
2: Yeah. Sure the players are fired up about that.
1: Yeah.
2: Well, I guess you'd be at the park early anyways, right? That's a way to get right back into things.
1: 18, that's true. But it is against Tampa Bay.
2: Yep.
1: Here's Joey Weimer now. Two outs, bases empty. Pitch from Bastardo is cut on and missed. He was late on 97. 9-2 WooSox here in the fourth. Weimer was hit by a pitch by Martinez in the second inning. He's got an interesting setup when he first climbs in.
2: Yeah.
1: Wide open stance, straight up and down. And now the 0-1. Way outside. One ball and one strike.
2: I was talking about this game one. It's very lackadaisical, isn't it?
1: Yeah, it's almost like his wrists go limp with the bat in his hands on his back shoulder, kind of drapes it over his back shoulder, so the barrel is pointing straight down at the ground.
2: It's got like a wiffle ball kind of setup.
1: Here's the 1-1 pitch. That misses a little bit low, a fastball at 97. And the count 2-1.
2: He looks like one of the actors on Breaking Bad. One of the bad guys on Breaking Bad.
1: 2-1. Taken low and outside. Three balls in one strike. Trent Lipscomb is on deck. Mentioned the Blue Jays beating the Giants in San Francisco earlier today. Now the 3-1 from Bastardo. Swinging a ground ball over the mound and backhanded kick now by McDonough. He bobbled it and kicked it to shallow left field, and Weimer is aboard with a single. Sharply hit ball. McDonough, had he been able to glove it, it would have been a tough play on Weimer.
2: Yeah, McDonough did all he could. He's got good range at second.
1: Be a base hit for Joey Weimer. Two outs in the inning, and here's Trey Lipscomb. A run home on the Brady House home run. Lipscomb singled in his first at-bat. Right-handed hitter, the pitch from Bastardo. Cut on and miss. Good. Slider off the plate outside, and the count 0-1. Phillies have been surging.
2: Yeah.
1: Zach Wheeler had 14 strikeouts last night in Cincinnati. Here's the 0-1 pitch. Swing and a miss. Nasty changeup.
2: He was not happy, though, in postgame, because if you have to pitch Sunday, you're not eligible to make the All-Star team. And he was pretty honest about his opinion on that.
1: I would love to hear Sonny Gray's opinion of not, his honest opinion of not being named an All-Star.
2: It's ridiculous.
1: Here's the 0-2 pitch. That's right down the middle with a fastball. Strike three called, and the inning is over. Home run by House, but Bastardo limits the damage to just the one run. And after 3.5 at Polar Park, it's the WooSox leading Rochester 9-2 on the Worcester Red Sox Radio Network.
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0: Worcester Red Sox baseball plays here. Let's get back to the game.
1: Christian Campbell leads off the bottom of the fourth for the Woo Sox against the new pitcher for Rochester. It's the right-hander Paxton Schultz. Who appears for the first time in this series and the 10th time for the Red Wings. It's 9-2 Woo Sox as we begin play in the bottom of the fourth. Campbell, Harris, and Hickey against Schultz, who has a 2.70 ERA here at AAA. And his first pitch is cut on and missed for strike one. Campbell, 2-for-2, two singles. Schultz is the fourth pitcher of game two here for Rochester. Following Lara, Kent, and Alex Young. Here's the 0-1 pitch. Swing and a miss on a breaking ball. And the count 0-2. Schultz in the big leagues this year. 25 appearances, one start. 1-2 with a 5.87 ERA. Two stints with Washington. He was last optioned on June 24th. Now his 0-2 pitch to Christian Campbell. Is taken high. One ball and two strikes. Schultz was claimed by the Nationals in January after being designated for assignment by Toronto. One ball and two strikes. Here's the pitch. Campbell takes outside a breaking ball and the count 2-2. 13 games with the Blue Jays last year for Schultz. No record of 4.38 ERA. Two and two. Here's the pitch to Campbell. And he takes in the dirt. Another breaking ball from Schultz. Three balls and two strikes. Schultz is a 14th round pick by the Brewers in 2019 out of Utah Valley. Traded to the Blue Jays back in May of 2021. Now the 3-2. Campbell lays off a slider, but it's on the outside corner for now. A challenge coming here from Christian Campbell, and he's already walking down to first base, and I think he's got a good idea that, yes, it was ball four. So Campbell, with the Woo Sox, one challenge remaining. Wins the challenge against Matt Blackburrow. And the Woo Sox have their leadoff man aboard here in the bottom of the fourth. Here comes Brett Harris, who already has a grand slam in this game. Woo Sox lead 9-2. And the pitch from Schultz. Harris takes a slider. Off the plate outside, 1-0. Schultz is 28. It's a cutter, four-seam, changeup, and a slider. Last appeared on the 4th of July, a scoreless inning in the Lehigh Valley. 1-0, runner goes. A good jump pitch taken for a strike, throw to second base, and the tag, and in there, and Campbell keeps his hand off the bag with a head-first slide. Almost slid past it, and Caden Wallace applying the tag. Tried to keep it on Campbell, thinking he may have slid past the bag, but he held on. And it's a stolen base brought to you by Teddy Peanut Butter. Campbell's fourth of the year. 1-1 to Harris. Here's the pitch. And that's taking a cutter for a strike on the outside corner. 1-2. Harris 1-for-2 with that grand slam in the first inning. And now the 1-2 from Paxton Schultz on the way. Harris takes a cutter a little bit south of the knees. 2-2. Infield, Caden Wallace is shading the middle from second base. Outfield shifted the other way for the right-handed hitting Harris. And now the 2-2 from Paxton Schultz, taken high, 3-2. Nathan Hickey is on deck. Twilight here in the heart of the Commonwealth. The lights beginning to take full effect at Polar Park. 3-2 to Harris. And Schultz throws. Harris swings. It's a bloop to shallow right field. Coming on is Franklin, and he's going to get there to make the catch. And now he dropped it, and they're going to say he was taking the ball out of his bag. Campbell's trying for third, and he's thrown out. Thrown out from short right field by Caden Wallace. As Campbell tried to tag and go to third base after Franklin dropped the ball. So it ends up being a 9-4-5 double play. That's the last time you'll probably ever see a 9-4-5 double play. So two outs and nobody on now for Hickey. 1-for-2 with a double. Schultz throws. Hickey takes a fastball for a strike. Schultz did appear in three games for the Red Wings in 2025. Allowed one earned run across 7 1/3 innings. Here's the 0-1 pitch. Hickey takes outside. One ball and one strike. Blue Sox 9, the Red Wings 2. In the fourth inning. 7-inning game, game two of two today. Now the 1-1 pitch. Hickey swings and pops it up, left side slicing toward the seats, and that's out of play. One ball and two strikes. Blue Sox are 4-0 in doubleheaders. Make it 5-0 after today's win. Here's the 1-2 now. Hickey takes outside. Two balls and two strikes. And boy, with a win here in game two, Blue Sox will be a perfect 6-0. 2-2 pitch, cut on and missed. Got him with a fastball upstairs. And Hickey is down on strikes. Leadoff walk, but the double play helps Schultz face the minimum in a scoreless fourth. And on we go to the fifth from Polar Park. Blue Sox lead Rochester 9-2 on the Worcester Red Sox Radio Network.
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0: On we go to the top of the fifth inning from Polar Park. Game two of this doubleheader. It's all Woo Sox. They lead it 9-2. And Eduardo Rivera comes on in this bullpen game for Worcester to make appearance number 20 here at AAA in the 2026 season. And he'll get 9-1-2 in this Rochester lineup. Caden Wallace digs in, a right-handed hitter. Popped out to second base in his first at-bat. The pitch from Rivera is fouled back to the screen for strike one. Wallace, Christian Franklin, and Yohandy Morales. Right-handed heavy lineup for the Red Wings. Eight right-handers, one left-handed hitter. Wallace getting his first taste of AAA over the last few games. And Mickey Gasper is going to go out for a meeting here with Eduardo Rivera. Looks like he's having some issues with his pitch comm. Rivera, 6-2 here at AAA, an ERA of 3. Picked up the win in his last outing. In Syracuse on Saturday. Here's the 0-1 pitch. Swinging a foul right back to the screen by Wallace. And the count 0-2. In fact, he had picked up two wins in the Syracuse series. Thursday the 2nd, 2 1/3 scoreless. And on Saturday with an inning and a third of scoreless baseball. Made his big league debut, of course, earlier this season with the Red Sox in April. Began the year at AA Portland. And now the 0-2 to Caden Wallace. Is taken high with a slider. 1-2. Wallace, a one-time second-round pick by the Royals out of Arkansas. Here comes the 1-2 now from Rivera. Swinging a bouncy ball, hit foul left side. Off the net facing in front of the Rochester dugout. Wallace was traded by Kansas City to the Nationals at the deadline in 24 for the right-handed reliever Hunter Harvey. Now another 1-2. Wallace takes way outside, a split from Rivera. Two balls and two strikes. Outfield room in left center, and here's the 2-2. Swinging a line drive, two-hopper hit to short. Capra moving to his left, gobbles it up and throws to first. And Wallace is retired 6-3. So one away here in the fifth inning. And now the batter will be Christian Franklin, leadoff man, who takes a strike on the inside corner. 0-1 the count. Franklin has flown to right and grounded to first. The pitch is taken for a strike on the outside corner. And now it's 0-2. Although Franklin wants to challenge, he didn't think this clipped the zone. And it indeed did, according to ABS. That was a split from Rivera that just grazed the top of the zone. And Rochester has one challenge remaining. No balls and two strikes. Franklin's a right-handed hitter. Rivera out of the windup, the 0-2. Taken, strike three called on the outside corner. A split from Rivera just grazed the edge. Franklin didn't appear to think so, and I can't say I disagree with him, but after extinguishing one challenge, he couldn't go back to the well. That's already the ninth strikeout for Woo Sox pitching. Two away, nobody on, and here's Yohandy Morales. Right-handed hitter, first pitch from Rivera is taken low for ball one. Final line for Angel Bastardo. Two innings, allowed two hits and one run on the homer by House. Did not walk a batter and struck out four. Here's the 1-0 pitch. That's taken low. Two balls and no strikes. Morales has struck out twice, once against Bastardo, once against Seth Martinez. And here's the 2-0 from Rivera. Swinging a ground ball hit wide of third and foul. Two balls and one strike. Red Sox have jumped in front of the White Sox 3-0 on the south side. That game in the third inning. 2-1. Here's the pitch from Rivera. And it's taken high. Three balls and one strike. Abimelech Ortiz is on deck. Seidan Rafaela, an RBI double. Sungche Chang drove in a run with a single. 3-1. Swinging a ground ball hit on the left side. Moving to his left, Harris has it. Turns and throws to first from the hole. And the inning is over. 1-2-3 go the Red Wings against Eduardo Rivera. And we've played 4.5 at Polar Park. The Blue Sox lead Rochester 9-2 on the Worcester Red Sox Radio Network.
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0: We go to the bottom of the fifth from Polar Park. WooSox lead Rochester 9-2. And a new pitcher for the Red Wings. It's the right-hander Gus Varland, 29-year-old, on the 40-man for Washington. He's made 32 appearances in the big leagues and just two here at AAA. And here with the Red Wings, he's allowed two runs on three hits over an inning and a third. He'll get the bottom third of the WooSox lineup. Max Ferguson digs in. WooSox with four runs in the first on the grand slam by Harris and five more in the third. Harrison's 1-for-2, and the pitch from Varland is a check swing roller foul left of home plate for strike one. Varland has pitched in the A's organization, the Dodgers, the Brewers, the White Sox, and now with Washington. Pitch to Ferguson is inside. One ball and one strike. He's also pitched in the big leagues for the Brewers, Dodgers, White Sox, and Washington. 74 big league appearances. He is Louis' brother. Here's the 1-1 pitch. Swinging a foul at home plate off the gear of Harry Ford. And now it's 1-2. Originally selected by Oakland in the 14th round of the 2018 draft. Fastball and a slider for Varland. One ball and two strikes. Lipscomb, the shortstop, playing right up the middle, way off the line at third is house, and the pitch is swung on and driven high and deep to center. Weimer is going back. Weimer to the wall, and it's gone. Max Ferguson adds to the WooSox total. Third home run of the game, fourth of the day in this doubleheader for the WooSox. and his third at AAA this year. And it's now 10-2 Worcester.
4: This is something else for the WooSox. Look like another hanging breaking ball. We've seen this pop from Ferguson. That's a long home run.
0: Just to the left of the batter's eye in center field. He impressed down the stretch for the WooSox last year as Matt Lloyd digs in, goes after the first pitch, and fouls it back to the screen for strike one. Well, Diamond Auto Group's getting their money's worth tonight. 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Lloyd is 0-1 with a walk. The pitch, high and outside from Varlin. One ball and one strike. Diamond Auto Group is the exclusive car dealership and manufacturer of the Worcester Red Sox. One ball and one strike. Lloyd, a left-handed hitter, just back off the injured list with an elbow injury. The pitch is in there for a strike. 1-2. 10-2 WooSox. Man, their offense has exploded here over the last week plus. Tyler McDonough's on deck. And Varland's pitch, swing and a miss. Threw a fastball by him at 95, and Lloyd goes down on strikes for the first out of the fifth inning.
4: But this is good redemption from all those losses. Rochester really did a number on the WooSox.
0: Here's McDonough, whose grand slam in the sixth inning of game one lifted the WooSox to a 5-4 win. First pitch, high and outside, ball one. It is just a gorgeous night here at the heart of the Commonwealth. There's not many clouds tonight, but the ones that are visible are turning into a pink hue off in the distance with the setting sun off to our west. 1-0, swing and a miss. McDonough looking for his second home run of the day. One ball and one strike. 10-2 WooSox. Varland set the pitch. Swing and a miss. Came down and in with a slider. And now it's 1-2. Braden Ward is on deck. First pitch tomorrow at 6:45. One ball, two strikes. Here's the pitch. McDonough takes high. 2-2. WooSox last week in Syracuse averaged nearly 8 runs a game. And so far today, they've scored 15. 1-2. Swinging a fly ball hit to left toward the line. In and over comes Pinckney. And still coming into a slide, it lands in fair territory. And McDonough sprints into second base with a double. And it's all going the WooSox way here tonight. McDonough, a bloop double down the left field line, and Pinckney really good out there. I'm not sure if he lost this one in the twilight, Mike, but looked like he slowed up, like he thought he was going to have a play, and then tried to turn on the afterburners at the very last second, went into a slide and couldn't make the play.
4: Yep, exactly. You described it perfectly. Didn't get a great jump. Tyler McDonough's last four at-bats, grand slam, walk, hit, batter, double.
0: Not bad.
4: From the nine spot.
0: Have yourself a day. Here's Braden Ward now. First pitch, swing and a miss for strike one. Ward 0-2 with a walk. He's got a four-game hitting streak on the line. Varland throws, and Ward swings and misses. Fastball 94. 0-2. Benny Capra waits on deck. Four runs in the first, five in the third, one here in the fifth for Worcester. Looking for their seventh win in their last nine games. Now the 0-2 pitch. Ward takes very high. It's back to the screen. And up to third goes McDonough. That'll be a wild pitch charged to Varland. And the count now 1-2 to Ward. It is amazing the way baseball works, how the Woo Sox lost 5 in a row to start the second half against Toledo.
4: Yep.
0: And all of a sudden, after a 3-1 win in the finale, it totally turned things for them.
4: Yeah, I mean, that first homestand here of the second half was not good.
0: It was brutal. Infield in now, and the 1-2 pitch to Ward. Swung on and dribbled foul behind the plate. 1-2, then they win 4 of 6 in Syracuse. And they are 6 outs away from sweeping a doubleheader against the Red Wings on this Wednesday night. 1-2. Here's the pitch. Ward takes high. And now it's 2-2.
4: I mean, a lot of this game is confidence, right? You start getting confident, you're running to that bat rack right now.
0: Yep. McDonough at third base and one out. The 2-2. Ward again just gets a piece and fouls it at the plate. Stays alive at 2-2. At days like, or runs like this, I should say, you can't wait to get back to the ballpark. Woo Sox tomorrow will face left-hander Jackson Kent. 2-2. Here's the pitch. Ward swings in a foul tip into the mitt of Ford. And he is down on strikes. Ford applied the tag. That sounded like it hit Ward's bat. And if that ball hit the dirt, then Matt Blackborough certainly didn't think so. Either way, Ward K's for the second out of the inning. And so here comes Vinny Capra with McDonough still at third base and two outs. Woo Sox lead 10-2. Capra is 2-for-3. First pitch. Front door breaking ball taken for a strike. Red Sox now have a 4-0 lead in Chicago. Here's the 0-1 pitch. That's upstairs. 1-1. It just goes to show, too, Mike, with the American League. You look at the White Sox. They're a great story, but they are a flawed team, and they're 4 games over .500 in first place.
4: Yeah, they've been good at home, too, so this is good stuff by the Red Sox.
0: 1-1 pitch. Swinging up. Drive hit down the left field line. Hooking. Foul off the sidewall.
4: I was looking at this today. The Rangers are the only team that has a winning record against the NL. That probably tells you why most of the AL is under .500.
0: White Sox haven't lost a series at home since April.
4: Yeah, they're 28-15.
0: 1-2. Capra takes in the dirt outside. 2-2.
4: And the Red Sox have the second best road record in the American League. It's ridiculous.
0: I really do believe, Mike, that they are close to being a good team. They
4: are
0: not far away at all.
4: No.
0: 2-2. McDonough at third, 2 outs. The pitch to Capra. Swung on and grounded sharply foul outside of third.
4: I like how Chad Tracy, he'll play the guys that are hitting. Unfortunately, Monasterio and Romy Gonzalez are in that game. Siegler and Contreras both got hurt. Siegler in a collision home. Contreras fouled the ball off his foot.
0: That is not good.
4: Nope.
0: Now the 2-2 pitch. In the dirt outside, blocked by Ford. And now the count 3-2. Well, Nick Sogard, you would think, is on his way back soon. Mickey Gasper is on deck for the Woo Sox, and you'd think he'd be another option on the 40-man already. 3-2. Capra awaits this pitch from Varland. Here it comes. Swinging a chopper hit to third, charging a tough hop handled by House. Throws to first on the run, in time for the out. That's a nice play by Brady House, and it ends the inning. Woo Sox get another on the home run by Max Ferguson. We go to the 6th from Polar Park. Mike Antonellis will take us home. Woo Sox 10 and Rochester 2 on the Worcester Red Sox Radio Network.
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4: 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W-E-P-A-S. Rivera home, fouled back on left matchup. Abby Melick Ortiz, who was struck out twice. Red Sox have a 5-0 lead in Chicago. Sungchae Chang is 2-for-2 with a pair of RBI hits. Three scoreless for Jake Bennett in that one. Next one home is a little bit low. Martinez, Bastardo have each gone two, and that's what Rivera is trying to do here. The big left-hander, Eduardo Rivera. Good stuff. He winds in the 1-2 pitch. Swing and a foul. He got right in on him. Red Sox would be 5-0 on a 9-game road trip. I mean, they have a, you know, I said if they go 6-3, you take it. And now winning all five, a chance that, well, maybe if they do that, get 7 wins out of 9. It'll be a 1-2. Swing and a foul tip held on to by the catcher Gasper. And another strikeout. That is 10 in the ballgame for Woo Sox pitchers. Rivera right over the top of the fastball right down the middle. Brady House has struck out and homered. He's batting clean up the pitch. Swing and a miss on a pitch that ran down and in. House, a pretty good third baseman. Tall right-handed hitter from Winder, Georgia. The 0-1. Swing and a miss again at a changeup that sailed away, and it's 0-2. The Woo Sox win the first game on a grand slam in the sixth. Swing and a miss, got him. Bottom fell out of that one. Three strikeouts for Rivera. Two outs here in the sixth. But, I mean, this is the way the game is. It is so emotional. The emotions are up and down, where you're losing 4-1 going to the bottom of the sixth, Rochester, three homers. You win the game with two outs on a grand slam. You hit a grand slam in game two here in the first inning. Here is Ford. Check swing, foul, first base side. It's where when things are going bad, they're not that bad. When things are going good, they're not that good. 10-2 Woo Sox in the sixth. Ford has struck out twice. And the pitch is a little bit low. 11 Woo Sox strikeouts. And the next one is a little bit low. If Rivera gets Ford, then all three pitchers will have two innings with four strikeouts. Rivera, with a glove at his chest, gets the sign, turns, and throws. Ford takes low, 3-1. Blue Sox will go to 7-7 here in the second half. Two outs, bases clear. Rivera to the plate, foul back. And the count is full. Gorgeous night here at Polar Park. Three-two pitch, check swing, ground ball back to Rivera on the mound, moves towards first and throws a little bit low, but handled by Hickey for the third out. So Rivera with a perfect inning, 5.5 gone by, Worcester leading 10-2 on the Woo Sox Radio Network.
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4: Pitcher number six for the Red Wings is Eddie Jean. He is 2-1 with an ERA of 3.60. His 40th game. He's had a pretty good year. 27 hits over 40 innings, 19 walks, and 45 strikeouts. He has one game with the Nationals this year where he worked two scoreless. He was once in the Pirates system. As they do Sweet Caroline here in the bottom of the sixth. They're very crafty here at Polar Park. I mean, they're not going to bump Neil Diamond in the doubleheader, right?
0: Can never bump Neil Diamond, right?
4: No. Mickey Gasper will swing in. He's walked, homered to center, and popped the second. Right-hander Gene to the plate. And Gasper takes it low. 10-2 Worcester. Three outs away from sweeping this Twinville. Gasper, Campbell, and Harris. The 0-1 is hit to center field. Charging in is Weimer. Weimer will make the catch, moving to his right and running in. Nice play by the center fielder. And the Mickey Gasper fan club below us is very upset. Four scoreless for Jake Bennett. You know, Nationals fans are not happy with that trade. We'll see how it all ends up, if Corrales ends up in the big leagues. There is no more wait and see how a trade plays out. It has to be an immediate yes or no. There's a strike. Campbell has singled twice and walked, but Jake Bennett is quite the find and quite the depth this year for Boston. There's a grounder foul. I mean, that's a big theme of this team is the kids. I mean, I thought Early should have been in the rotation regardless. Let's say he was not, and Oviedo was going to be in. Then your three depth pieces are Bennett, Tolley, and Early. Their three are your best starters right now.
0: It's pretty amazing.
4: It really
0: I mean,
4: is.
0: You got to give Craig Breslow a lot of credit for that part of it, for sure.
4: You need that. The Red Sox have not had that. Swing and a miss. Campbell's out. The last 2 years of the Heim Bloom, and now Heim did good things, and it was not an easy situation for him, but they were near the bottom of baseball in ERA. And that had to change.
0: You got to be able to pitch to win. And Craig

0: you can trade it. Two outs here in the sixth inning. Eddie Jean to the plate. There's a ground ball to third. House charging, sets and throws to first. Harris hustling down the line is out by a few steps. And the inning is over. Blue Sox are three outs away from a win. They lead 10-2 on the Worcester Red Sox Radio Network.
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0: The newest Woo Sox, Sam Nick Williams, will take over his third Woo Sox appearance, but first here at Polar Park. 10-2 Woo Sox. He was pitching in the Mexican League down in Tijuana when he was released, and the Red Sox signed him July 2nd. And he's here now. A lot of experience.
5: Throws very hard.
0: It's always a plus. He's in AAA Nashville last year. And he will take over. We got a delay for something.
5: I don't think there's a third base.
0: There is not a third base. Yep.
5: By the way, I mean, two more scoreless innings for Eduardo Rivera tonight with three strikeouts. How about what he has done for the Woo Sox?
0: Yeah. Really was a big, when he went up to Boston and he became an instant fan of him, he had to eat a lot of innings, and he did a really nice job. Pinckney has scored one of their two runs. He's one for two. We're ready to go. And the pitch is high. Let's pause 10 for station ID on the Woo Sox Radio Network.
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0: Pinckney fouls it back. Mike Antonellis alongside Alex Jensen, and Russ Yeomans is our producer. We're in the seventh of game two of a doubleheader. The Woo Sox won the opener 5-4, and they're on their way to a sweep. They're leading by eight. McWilliams comes home. Fastball, and it looked like he went from here. He did at 98. First base umpire said, yep, that was a swing. Pinckney, Weimer, and Lipscomb. Martinez, Bastardo, and Rivera tonight, all going two innings. The 1-2, swinging a foul off. I mean, your offense alleviates, right, some pressure pitching, and this is exactly what you wanted from your bullpen.
5: No question.
0: Three guys going two innings.
5: Get in, get out. You got another bullpen game, we think, on deck tomorrow. In fact, three of the next four games.
0: Yep, Bayo's not listed as a starter. 1-2 is up and in near his hands.

0: He did throw a bullpen today, but it sounds like as a precaution with Ranger Suarez's status up in the air, the Red Sox are keeping Brian Bello an option, which is smart.
1: Who knows what else? Two players leaving the game tonight. Yep. Hopefully it's not too serious. 2-2 is hit hard to short and a hop. Backing up, grabbing a capper from the outfield. He throws the first for the out. If the Siegler injury is, serious and he has to miss the rest of this trip, I think Nick Sogard would go up tomorrow. Well, who
0: yes.
1: knows? He
0: yeah.
1: could be on his way now. We don't even, the way things work. Here is Weimer. The Red Sox have not replaced Nate Eaton, though, right? Aren't they? They're playing.
0: He's got to serve a 2-game suspension.
1: Weimer swings and misses.
0: But you're right.
1: They haven't replaced that.
0: No. I don't know when that suspension starts.
1: I thought it was this series, but I could be wrong. I don't doubt they would play short of God. That would be weird. Weimer's been hit and had an infield single. There's a strike.
0: That's the good news on Siegler is that he did get up and walk off under his own power.
1: That's good.
0: But, man, that collision was scary. I mean, especially given what happened to Ryan Lasko, the A's prospect in AA a few days ago, with the cracked vertebrae in his neck. Oh. With a collision similar to that, you fear the worst.
1: There's a ball outside. All right, Red Sox, they win tonight. It's 10 out of 12. And then they're thinking about maybe a 7-2 road trip. 1-2 is a little bit low. Now, listen, I know people before this trip said they got to go 8-1 or 7-2. I understand that thinking, but you still have to be realistic. 9 games on the road, even for good teams, they would take 5-4, 6-3. I said 6-3 is what you need. There's a swing and a miss, and Weimer's out. But if you win the first 5.
0: Now you get greedy.
1: Yeah. Good pitch by McWilliams.
0: That was a nasty slider. He's had trouble throwing strikes in his first 2 outings, but you've seen the Red Sox work some magic with guys who have had trouble throwing strikes in the past. Look no further than Tyrone Guerrero.
1: Yeah, and what a story he is. Here's the pitch to Lipscomb, swing and a miss. Depending on how his season ends, Guerrero is now a high-leverage guy. It's going to be one of the best pickup-off-the-street free agents, like minor league signings, because he's a high-leverage guy now. He's right before Slayton, a swing and a miss by Lipscomb. And now the WooSox are one strike away from a sweep, and the fans know it. 10-2. Blue Sox. McWilliams, the tall righty, ready. And the 0-2 is low and outside with a sweeper. Fun night at the ballpark. McWilliams again to the plate. Swing and a miss. 98 up in the zone, and this one's history. The WooSox, not once, but twice, they beat Rochester 5-4 in the opener. Another grand slam in game two. 10-2, they win it. We'll have more from Polar Park after this on the Worcester Red Sox Radio Network.
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1: Well, it's not often that two straight innings you have a grand slam. That's how game one ended on McDonough's grand slam. Brett Harris is being interviewed by Nicole Menner on Nesson, Alex. He had a first inning grand slam en route to a 10-2 win, a fun night for Worcester.
0: Very fun night for Worcester. You win game one in dramatic fashion. They rode the momentum right on into game two, and they didn't stop after that grand slam. Five more in the third, three home runs in this game. You know, we'll see what happens in, you know, with the injuries in Boston and the fallout from those with both Siegler and Contreras going down. But this lineup is in a great spot right now with Mickey Gasper back in the fold. Brett Harris is here, obviously. And, Woosox are playing some really good baseball, 7 out of 9.
1: And they pitched, too. I mean, this is a bullpen game. Seth Martinez, 2. He gave up 1 unearned run. Bastardo got the win. Rivera and McWilliams in 13 strikeouts, Alex, but no walks from the pitchers tonight.
0: They've been good on the mound for the better part of the year, and you know, you've got Alec Gamboa back in the fold now too for the WooSox. So you know, you just keep it rolling into tomorrow. You've got a bullpen game tomorrow again, but more often than not, that has not stopped the WooSox this season. That's their, I think tonight was their 10th win in a bullpen game this year, which is pretty impressive.
1: Yeah, hard to do. So the WooSox win at 10-2. They sweep this doubleheader. We'll have the totals. We'll wrap it up after this on the Worcester Red Sox Radio Network.
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1: One from Lara. Swing and a drive deep to left field. Pinckney will get this one. It's a grand salami over the berm. The WooSox have done it again. Their last two homers are grand slams, and it's a 4-0 first inning lead. Brett Harris killed that pitch. Well, it was two consecutive innings because the bottom of the sixth, which was the game winner by McDonough and the opener, was a grand slam. And then Harris, boy, five batters in to their offense, Alex. We see a grand slam in each game, which we could maybe go the rest of our broadcasting life and not see that. It's hard to do in a doubleheader.
0: You come to the ballpark, you never know what you're going to see. And, man, the Woo Sox just rode the momentum from that Tyler McDonough grand slam into game two. And, you know, you kind of got the feeling that once Harris hit the grand slam in the first inning, there was no coming back
1: right. For
0: the Red Wings. I mean, this was, again, it was like blood, a shark smelling blood in the water. We said it during the inning. You get one, it's great. But you put up a crooked number here, and it's going to be hard for the Red Wings to overcome that after losing in such a deflating fashion in game one.
1: 10 runs for the Woo Sox, 10 hits, 2 errors. They left 4 for 12 with runners in scoring position. Rochester went 2-3-0. They left 3-1 for 2 with runners in scoring position. Angel Bastardo got the win. 2 innings, 1 hit, 1 run. He struck out 4, 4-1. And Andre Lara, the loss. 2 innings, 4 hits, 4 runs, 2-6. 2:02 to play. The paid attendance for the two games, 3,609. Worcester's now 7-7. Rochester drops to 6-8. But good to see the Woo Sox 2-0 against Rochester here after losing 11 of the previous 12. Alex, always a pleasure working with you, my friend.
0: Let's do it again later this week.
1: We will do it. Tomorrow on radio we have, is it you or do we know this? I know the schedule. I could pull it up. But
0: I am on radio tomorrow.
1: Asking you is easier. So it's you and somebody.
0: I think it's me and Joe Weil, if I'm not mistaken.
1: Yes, it is. It's you and Joe. You and Joe Weil tomorrow at 6:25 would be the pregame. 6:45 first pitch. Bullpen day for the Woo Sox. Jackson Kent will go for the Red Wings. Once again, the final scores. Game 1, 5-4 Worcester. Game 2, 10-2. Woo Sox win it. For Alex Jensen and our producer Russ Yeomans, I'm Mike Antonellis. Good night at Polar Park. 2 for the price of 1. The Woo Sox win both games. 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
10: For years, we've been talking about both the positive and negative effects of being on social media. And I would say, by and large, for older adults, social media is net positive.
19: Not all positive, but net positive. Helps them keep in touch with friends and stay social. But for younger people, social media use, especially heavy use, tends to be net negative. In fact, according to this year's World Happiness Report, youth who use social media more than 5 hours a day reported a lower level of well-being. And researchers who study this sort of thing found that many teens wish these platforms didn't even exist, and yet they can't seem to stop using them. Experts we talked to largely suggested two things. Ideally, along with your friend group, take some time offline. Also, try to recurate your algorithm so it shows you posts that'll make you feel good. I'm Dr. Sanjay Gupta, helping you live a better life.
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11: A Better Life with Dr. Sanjay Gupta.
12: A colleague of mine went to a meeting of the primetime seniors the other week. There are programs like this all over the country for people in their 60s, 70s, 80s, and beyond to stay active. It's not just something to keep older folks busy. It helps to keep their bodies in shape and their brains sharp. Showing up with a good attitude is a must, and research shows that having the right mindset actually does lead to better physical aging. So if you need some suggestions to boost your positivity, experts we talked to recommended focusing on goals, which can boost your confidence. Practice gratitude, they said. One of the seniors my colleague met told her that just waking up in the morning is, quote, better than the alternative. That's true. Focus on the things you can control. Diet and exercise, and very importantly, surround yourself with positive people, because that can be contagious. I'm Dr. Sanjay Gupta, helping you live a better life.
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15: You know, summer is a great time to re-examine how much time your kids are spending on social media, along with what they are seeing and who they are engaging with. Ask them how the posts in their feed make them feel. These apps are built to be addictive, so kids, all of us in fact, will keep coming back for more, even when we are made to feel worse. It's bizarre. You might need to help your son or daughter reset their algorithm by unfollowing certain accounts and following or interacting with more positive ones. They might need suggestions of other healthier things to do, or to see you leading the way by example and putting your own phone away. In the run-up to bedtime, everyone's phone should go away, no questions asked. And if you need some help sort of, I guess, resetting expectations, try engaging parents of your kids' friends for a more coordinated effort. I'm Dr. Sanjay Gupta, helping you live a better life.
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4: A better life with Dr. Sanjay Gupta.
5: Osteoporosis affects millions of people in the United States and around the world. It's a disease that basically causes someone's bones to become weak, brittle, and porous, which can increase their risk of fractures. Now, the good news here is there are things you can do other than, or in addition to, taking medications to prevent fractures before it's too late. One is to up your intake of calcium and vitamin D. You also want to eat more protein. One functional medicine dietitian told us that that helps build muscle, and if you're building muscle strength, then you are also building bone strength. You want to be mindful of your workouts. The best ways to build bone density, one therapist told us, are going to be resistance exercises like lifting weights, and also exercises that make your bones take a bit of an impact, such as jumping or even running, just loading the bones a little bit more. I'm Dr. Sanjay Gupta, helping you live a better life.
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7: For years, we've been talking about both the positive and negative effects of being on social media. And I would say, by and large, for older adults, social media is net positive. Not all positive, but net positive. Helps them keep in touch with friends and stay social. But for younger people, social media use, especially heavy use, tends to be net negative. In fact, according to this year's World Happiness Report, youth who use social media more than 5 hours a day reported a lower level of well-being. And researchers who study this sort of thing found that many teens wish these platforms didn't even exist, and yet they can't seem to stop using them. Experts we talked to largely suggested two things. Ideally, along with your friend group, take some time offline. Also, try to recurate your algorithm, so it shows you posts that'll make you feel good. I'm Dr. Sanjay Gupta, helping you live a better life.
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1: 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It's got all the latest tech. The windshield even knows when it's raining and turns the wipers on by itself.
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2: 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Nothing's gonna happen.
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1: You know, summer is a great time to re-examine how much time your kids are spending on social media, along with what they are seeing and who they are engaging with. Ask them how the posts in their feed make them feel. These apps are built to be addictive, so kids, all of us in fact, will keep coming back for more, even when we are made to feel worse. It's bizarre. You might need to help your son or daughter reset their algorithm by unfollowing certain accounts and following or interacting with more positive ones. They might need suggestions of other healthier things to do, or to see you leading the way by example and putting your own phone away. In the run-up to bedtime, everyone's phone should go away, no questions asked. And if you need some help sort of, I guess, resetting expectations, try engaging parents of your kids' friends for a more coordinated effort. I'm Dr. Sanjay Gupta, helping you live a better life.
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There's Kenny at 98.9 Nash Icon. Saw a photo roll through my feed today that Kenny played at Xfinity Center this month, 2001, 25 years ago, except he was the opening act for Tim McGraw. He was the opener for Tim McGraw this week in 2001. What's going on? I'm Keith Stevens, 608. Welcome to the Thursday show. Looks like a nice day today, summertime, and temps in the 80s. Very excited about that. And I saw something yesterday with the Woo Sox that I don't think I've ever seen in a doubleheader. We'll talk about that, and we'll talk about the Red Sox. Speaking of Boston. On a

0: Sawyer Brown at 98.9 Nash Icon, the Nash Icon Morning Show, getting rolling for you Thursday. I'm Keith Stevens. How's your week going so far? Not bad, I know. A lot of you guys are on vacation. This is a big vacation week. Start off kind of crummy, and it's improved greatly. So, yeah, I was mentioning the Blue Sox yesterday. They had a doubleheader, and I've never seen this before, I don't think, in any baseball games that I've seen with a doubleheader. They hit a grand slam, Tyler McDonough did, in game number one, to give the Red Sox, or the Blue Sox, rather, the win. Hit a grand slam, and then in game two, newly acquired Brett Harris hit a grand slam. Blue Sox swept yesterday against Rochester. Back at it tonight at Polar Park at 6:45. If you're a real Sox fan, Dennis Oil Can Boyd will be there tonight. Pitch for the Sox. They are back in the 80s. And your Red Sox, winners again last night. They have won 8 out of 10. They are 3 games out of a wild card. And they're only 6 back of the New York Yankees for second place. What is going on? The ship has turned around. Oh, now I jinxed it.
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2: This is the way your ride looks right now on this early Thursday morning. No issues so far on 290 East, traveling through Worcester. 146 North looking good. Turnpike to 290. That'll take you about 3 minutes right now. Route 20 is moving along through Lancaster and Sterling. No issues on 395 State Line through Auburn. And you're looking good so far on the Turnpike eastbound, heading toward Framingham. I'm Jackie Mark.
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0: Morgan Wallen, it's 98.9 Nash Icon. It's Keith Stevens. Thanks for hanging out on the morning show today, Thursday, July 9th. So we got the 8:26 sunset tonight, which is good. I noticed we're losing a couple of minutes on the front side, but it's still good. Still good. It's not 7 o'clock sunrise and 4 o'clock sunset. No, no, no, no. Let's not go there. What else happening if you're a fan like I am of the World Cup? Resumes this afternoon down at Boston Stadium. France versus Morocco. Now we're really getting down to the old nitty-gritty. Now we're in the quarterfinals today. France and Morocco. France a heavy favorite. So, and then a full slate of games through the weekend. And not to be outdone, you know, Wimbledon, I don't think is getting any coverage. And there's been some great matches. And they got the ladies' singles final on Saturday and the gentlemen's single coming up on Sunday.
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0: 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And mid-80s, Woo Sox tonight at Polar Park. 645 pregame. 645 first pitch. Pregame on the radio, 625. Got a right clear, but it was a good one last night. Woo Sox swept a doubleheader at Polar Park and right through the weekend. Their All-Star break is coming up, too, for MILB. As well, birthdays today. One, well, actually two got my attention today. You know who's turning 70? 70! Forrest Gump, Castaway, Bosom Buddies, Tom Hanks. Tom Hanks is 70 today. Yikes! Soinks! And then, in the same vein, if you're a fan of the Wonder Years, Kevin Arnold, played by Fred Savage, Kevin Arnold is 50 today. And I'm pretty sure the dad on the show was only in his 40s when the show aired back there in the 90s. So here's a couple of zoinks ones.
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2: 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And you're getting a tad busier on 146 North as you approach 290. 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And on the Pike East, you're looking good right now, 290 to 495. I'm Jackie Murphy with your Right Now traffic.
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Always makes me think of football. Hank Jr., it's 989 Nash Icon, by the way. Less than nine weeks until Patriots opening night in Seattle against Seahawks. Yep, 62 days from today. Football, football. Tucker Wetmore is the brunette. It's Keith. It's Nash.

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0: Montgomery Gentry, it's 98.9 Nash Icon, the Nash Icon Morning Show till 10 o'clock. Sunny clouds today, upper 80s, and that's kind of the trend right into the weekend, although I hear the weekend, towards the end at least, will be a little less humid. Not too bad. Take the 80s, not complaining. All right, first national keyword for today, Old Dominion in Vegas. This is Labor Day weekend. Get you out there. Great seats, all that good stuff. It's meat. That's an odd one today. Meat, M-E-A-T, like the meat sweats. M-E-A-T. Old Dominion in Vegas, 95819. That is good until 9 o'clock. Meat, M-E-A-T, 95819.
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2: Here's how your Thursday commute looks right now. You've got a little more company as you travel on 290 East, College Square to Shrewsbury Street. Still looking good on 395, passing Route 16 in Webster. 146 North, you're doing fine on the approach to 290. Route 20 looks good through Grafton. No issues right now traveling on the Turnpike eastbound until you approach Route 9. You'll be on and off your brakes through Weston. I'm Jackie Murphy with your right now traffic.
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Potts Farm was a place to go. Load the truck up, hit the dirt road. Jump the barbed wire, spread the word. Light the bonfire and call the girls. King and the can and the Marlboro man. Jack and Jim were a few good men. Where you learn how to kiss and cuss and fight too. Better watch out for the boys in blue. And all this small town, he said, she said. Ain't it funny how rumors spread? 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Watch your mouth. Before I have to knock that loud mouth out. I'm tired of talking, man. Y'all ain't listening. Them old dirt

0: Jason Aldean is 98.9 Nash Icon. I'm Keith Stevens. Adam Webster this afternoon with tickets to go see Aaron Lewis next Friday. That is July 17th at Indian Ranch, indianranch.com. For your tickets, Adam was bumped yesterday from his show because of the WooSox. Which kind of reminds me of the, remember the Seinfeld episode where Jerry's supposed to play the middle school and he gets bumped? So, Adam will be back this afternoon. He'll have a keyword for you guys to go see Aaron at Indian Ranch. And don't forget, Kip Moore is going to be there too. Ton of hits on July 26th for all things Indian Ranch. It is IndianRanch.com.
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2: Still dealing with lighter than normal volume as you continue your commute this week. Right now on 290 East, no issues through Worcester. 146 North, you're looking good. About 3 minutes, turnpike to 290. 395, you're moving along pretty well between Route 16 and 20. No incidents anyway. On Route 20, you've got a little volume through Worcester. 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I'm Jackie.
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Yes, I see you. 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

0: Morgan Wallen at 98.9, Nash Icon 744. Why is my voice going through Peter Brady? Puberty here. Okay, end of this cold. Lingering like a house guest that won't go away. There we go. Back to normal. Or normal-ish. So, it is Thursday. I know, nothing gets by me. Good-looking weekend coming up. Plenty of sun in mid-80s. Hopefully you're going to hang out and check out Market on Exchange. 11 to 2 on Sunday, which is my go-to spot for sourdough. And is it Boulder Bagels? That's there. That's the bagel place at the top of the hill where people line up. I've learned the hard way. I'm going to give you a little tip here. We've been going there off and on since this began a couple months ago. If you don't go there early, all the good stuff sells out. Cheddar bagel with pickle cream cheese. Why am I doing this to myself at 7 o'clock in the morning? But yeah, good time. Market on Exchange back on Sunday, 11 to 2. It's Nash.
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2: 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Right now on 290 East, no issues through Worcester. 146 North, you're looking good. About 3 minutes, turnpike to 290. 395, you're moving along pretty well between Route 16 and 20. No incidents anyway. On Route 20, you've got a little volume through Worcester. You're doing fine through Grafton. I'm Jack.
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Old Dominion is 98.9 Nash Icon, a little bit after 8 o'clock. Speaking of Old Dominion, we've got a flyaway to Vegas to go see them on Labor Day weekend. This is September 4th and September 5th. You're going to be hanging out at the PH Live Planet Hollywood Resort and Casino, and you get something called a Spades VIP package with priority access and exclusive merch. Love merch. Okay, first national keyword for today. It is meat, M-E-A-T. This one is good until 9 o'clock, so a little bit of time. We'll do another one after 9 o'clock today. Meet M-E-A-T, 95819. Old Dominion in Vegas. It's Keith. It's Megan Maroney.

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0: 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Looks like a nice start to the day. Good morning to get your steps in. You got a Target on your wrist there? You wearing a device? Are you a Garmin, Whoop, Apple Watch, Fitbit Air? Google's gotten into that arena. They have their own little wearable now. There are many, many to choose. Oh, I forgot the Oura Ring. That's another big one. I'm a certifiable data geek. I'm certifiable in a lot of ways. But it's going to be sunny and 85 today or thereabouts, and that is the word. Right through the weekend, you got the WooSox. Good night to get out to Polar Park. Of course, tomorrow night, if you didn't get enough fireworks for 4th of July, Unibank Fireworks Friday tomorrow. Game time tonight and tomorrow, 6:45. Then Saturday, 4:05. We wrap up the homestand coming up on Sunday at 1:05. Let's see what's going on with traffic.
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2: Getting word of a crash on 290 East before Hope Ave. You're going to stay on and off your brakes from there to Shrewsbury Street. You're slow on 146 North, Vernon Hill to 290. Busy on the Turnpike eastbound. Now from the Framingham Service Plaza to the Weston State Police Barracks. And then again from 95 to the Supermarket Overpass. Looking pretty good on 495 through Hopkinton. I'm Jackie Murphy with your Right Now traffic.
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15: Few people now have asked me about a TikTok trend that they've come across. It's called 75 Hard. The challenge was created by entrepreneur and author Andy Frisella, who calls it a, quote, transformative mental toughness program and an Ironman for your brain. So here's what it entails. Eat a structured diet with no alcohol, drink a gallon of water, read 10 pages of nonfiction, take a progress photo, and complete 2 45-minute workouts, one of them outdoors, every day for 75 days. quite a challenge. We asked CNN Fitness contributor Dana Santis about this, who reminded us that sustainable fitness isn't about punishment or proving discipline through extremes. It's about building habits that integrate into your lifestyle in a way that feels supportive and repeatable. If you ask me, that's going to be the key to long-term success. I'm Dr. Sanjay Gupta, helping you live a better life.
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0: darling. 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Dave O'Garrett coming up today at 10 o'clock with your commercial-free lunch. Looks like a good day to have some lunch outside with you hearty souls over there at the Mercantile Plaza. Hasn't been as crowded this year as it was last year. Not that I'm taking homeroom attendance, just a visual interpretation. Today, by the way, is National Sugar Cookie Day. Love a good sugar cookie. Remember when Snackwells were all the rage in the early 90s? Because they were, quote, fat-free, but they weren't calorie or sugar-free. I used to eat those by the row. I'm going to be fine. What was the other one that was big in the 90s? The soft batch cookies? Soft batch cookies. Nothing better, except they were loaded with chemicals, but that's how that goes.
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2: You're riding your brakes on 290 East, Hope Ave to Shrewsbury Street. Busy on 146 North, Vernon Hill to 290. You're slow through Hopkinton on 495 North, between West Main Street and the Pike. You've got pockets of delay on the Pike East, Framingham Service Plaza to the Weston Barracks, and from 95 to the Supermarket Overpass. Looking good right now on Route 20 through Grafton. 190 is fine at Ararat Street. I'm Jack.
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0: 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It is 8:47. Nice day today. Sunshine. If you like the summer stuff. In upper 80s today for the WooSox game tonight at Polar Park. I assume the WooSox cannot promise you a grand slam because it happened twice yesterday, which I'm pretty sure that's the only time in franchise history that has ever happened. Both ends of a doubleheader with a home run, but WooSox played really, really well yesterday, as did the Red Sox, who've been quite on a roll. And sad part is I would assume they probably don't want the All-Star break to come. Because when you get in one of those grooves, everybody's playing well. The pitching has been phenomenal. I mean, this Jake Bennett that they got from the Nationals came out of nowhere. He's having a great season. And the Blue Sox are creeping into contention for a wild card. You don't want it to hit the wall, take a bunch of days off, and it changes the entire tone. But anyway, get out to the ballpark tonight. Dennis Oil Can Boyd's going to be there from the 80s with the Blue Sox, with the Red Sox as well. And game time tonight, 6:45. We got it for you here on Nash.
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2: Stop and go on 290 East, now from Auburn Street to Shrewsbury Street. Busy on 146 North, Vernon Hill to 290. Pockets of delay through Hopkinton on 495 North, West Main Street to the Turnpike. Your stop and go on the Turnpike eastbound, Weston State Police Barracks to a breakdown lane crash before 95. You're looking good on 395 through Webster, Auburn, and Oxford. I'm Jackie.
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13: A better life with Dr. Sanjay Gupta.
14: By age 35, two-thirds of American men will experience some degree of noticeable hair loss. And by age 50, about 85% of men will have significantly thinning hair. That's according to the American Hair Loss Association. Now, one dermatologist explained that hair loss can either be genetic where it can be triggered by stress, illness, surgery, medications, major life events. No matter the cause, a lot of men, understandably, are frustrated by hair loss because it seems like a loss of control. You can take great care of your scalp by all sorts of expensive lotions and potions, but that might not matter. There are some tried and true medications that might work, like minoxidil or finasteride. But another solution is just shaving it off, and I've heard more and more how liberating this can be for a lot of guys. That's the ultimate control of their appearance. I'm Dr. Sanjay Gupta, helping you live a better life.
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Diamond Rio, it's 98.9 Nash Icon. I'm Keith Stevens. Another national keyword coming up for you guys. Qualify to go see Old Dominion in Las Vegas, Labor Day weekend. That's coming up in about 6 minutes. New artist John Morgan. Kid myself, it's Nash. It's Keith. We were young.

0: Keith Stevens mornings, 6 to 10. Dave O'Gara while you work, 10 to 3. And Adam Webster afternoons, 3 to 7.
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0: That's Carrie Underwood at 98.9 Nash Icon, the Nash Icon Morning Show till 10 o'clock. I'm Keith Stevens. All right, let me give you the second national keyword for today. Thursday, July 9th. I had a look at the screen. Remember what day of the week it is. It's that time of year. Coast. Coast. C-O-A-S-T. Which, what's weird is, when I saw that word, I don't think necessarily of the coast of, you know, coast of New England, coast of Cape Cod. I think that's a soap. Right? Isn't that a soap? Coast soap? Anyway, regardless how you interpret it, 95819 is the number for that. That is good until 12 noon today. Coast 95819. One more check of traffic.
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2: Your busy ride continues on 290 East, Hope Ave to Shrewsbury Street. Slow on 146 North, getting on to 290. Busy through Hopkinton on 495 North, from West Main Street to the Turnpike. 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After that, you're going to stay on and off your brakes to the supermarket overpass. I'm Jack.
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28: For more than a decade, the Environmental Working Group has put out a list of the so-called Dirty Dozen. These are the non-organic produce contaminated with the highest levels of pesticides. Well, this year, spinach topped the list, followed by kale, collard, mustard greens, strawberries, grapes, nectarines, peaches, cherries, apples, blackberries, pears, potatoes, and blueberries. Now, all these fruits and vegetables are part of a healthy diet, so no one is saying you shouldn't eat them. Point is, though, you could consider buying these items organic if and when you can, and then taking extra care when you wash them. The FDA recommends rinsing all fruits and vegetables, even the ones that are organic, under running water that is slightly warmer than room temperature. Don't use soap, bleach, or any fancy produce washes. I'm Dr. Sanjay Gupta, helping you live a better life.
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The way you say I love you too's like rain on an old tin roof.

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Sunday drives and time to kill.

0: Luke Combs at 98.9 Nash Icon, the Nash Icon Morning Show till 10 o'clock. Dave O'Garris coming up too. He's got your commercial-free lunch hour straight ahead. Adam this afternoon, that would be Adam Webster. He's got tickets for you guys to go see Aaron Lewis next Friday at Indian Ranch, July 17th. He's got some keywords all throughout the week. You can check out the entire schedule at IndianRanch.com. Don't forget the following weekend, too, July 26th, it's going to be Kip Moore. I don't think Kip has played Indian Ranch, and if I'm wrong, it's been a couple of years. That'll be a great show. Ton of hits on that one. IndianRanch.com for all.
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17: There are lots of things you can measure to get an idea of how healthy you are at any given moment. Temperature, heart rate, blood pressure, just to name a few. But how about how healthy you will be and how long you're likely to live? According to a new study out of the University of Buffalo, two simple strength tests are pretty accurate at predicting longevity in older women. One is hand grip strength, and the other is how quickly people can stand up from a seated position without using their arms. By the way, I remember interviewing former President Jimmy Carter when he was quite old and being really impressed how he just popped out of the chair without using his arms. Not a lot of older people can actually do that. But I think the message here is that maintaining strength as you age is going to help you perform everyday activities, but also help you avoid injury and stay independent. I'm Dr. Sanjay Gupta, helping you live a better life.
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Well, it's not Mexico. It is, in fact, Vegas with Old Dominion Labor Day weekend. It's 98.9 Nash Icon Coast. Coast is the second national keyword for today. 95819. 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

0: Thomas Rhett, 98.9 Nash Icon. That's it for me. Dave McGarry coming up next for your work day or your vacation day, your trip to the pool, burning some vacation time. Sounds nice. Going to be a good week for that. Looks like we got a partly sunny day today, upper 80s. And, of course, good night for Woosox Baseball at Polar Park tonight, 6:45. Should be a fun night. Dennis Oil Can Boyd, always entertaining to see him around the ballpark. He's been there a couple of times, and Woosox have played well over the last couple of days. They swept yesterday against Rochester. So we'll see you there. Pre-game, by the way, 6:25 here on Nash. We'll see you there.
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10: For years, we've been talking about both the positive and negative effects of being on social media. And I would say, by and large, for older adults, social media is net positive. Not all positive, but net positive. Helps them keep in touch with friends and stay social. But for younger people, social media use, especially heavy use, tends to be net negative. In fact, according to this year's World Happiness Report, youth who use social media more than 5 hours a day reported a lower level of well-being. And researchers who study this sort of thing found that many teens wish these platforms didn't even exist, and yet they can't seem to stop using them. Experts we talked to largely suggested two things. Ideally, along with your friend group, take some time offline. Also, try to recurate your algorithm so it shows you posts that'll make you feel good. I'm Dr. Sanjay Gupta, helping you live a better life.
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0: about Georgia, but it's going to be warm around here today. 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
13: Few people now have asked me about a TikTok trend that they've come across. It's called 75 Hard. The challenge was created by entrepreneur and author Andy Frisella, who calls it a, quote, transformative mental toughness program and an Ironman for your brain. So here's what it entails. Eat a structured diet with no alcohol, drink a gallon of water, read 10 pages of nonfiction, take a progress photo, and complete two 45-minute workouts, one of them outdoors, every day for 75 days. Quite a challenge. We asked CNN fitness contributor Dana Santis about this, who reminded us that sustainable fitness isn't about punishment or proving discipline through extremes. It's about building habits that integrate into your lifestyle in a way that feels supportive and repeatable. If you ask me, that's going to be the key to long-term success. I'm Dr. Sanjay Gupta, helping you live a better life.
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Almost a week after Taylor's wedding, we're still reading stories about everything that went on, including the making of her Christian Dior wedding dress, valued at somewhere around $500,000, as I understand it.

0: Nash Icon. Boy, that's one of so many great hits from Old Dominion. Song for another time on your Thursday morning. It's Dave O'Garrett. Old Dominion out in Las Vegas on Labor Day weekend. 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Musically, the best is coming up. Morgan Wallen, Kenny Chesney, and we'll put a smile on your face with Uncle
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14: A better life with Dr. Sanjay Gupta.
15: By age 35, two-thirds of American men will experience some degree of noticeable hair loss. And by age 50, about 85% of men will have significantly thinning hair. That's according to the American Hair Loss Association. Now, one dermatologist explained that hair loss can either be genetic or it can be triggered by stress, illness, surgery, medications, major life events. No matter the cause, a lot of men, understandably, are frustrated by hair loss because it seems like a loss of control. You can take great care of your scalp by all sorts of expensive lotions and potions, but that might not matter. There are some tried and true medications that might work, like minoxidil or finasteride. But another solution is just shaving it off, and I've heard more and more how liberating this can be for a lot of guys. That's the ultimate control of their appearance. I'm Dr. Sanjay Gupta, helping you live a better life.
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Red Sox win again, beating Chicago last night. They've won 10 of their last 12. They played this afternoon in the Windy City. Worcester Red Sox took two games yesterday, winning the doubleheader against Rochester. Another one tonight at Polar Park, 6:45 game time here in Nash Icon.

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98.9 Nash Icon, that's Stella Lefty, the song called Boston, a song she co-wrote with Vermont native Noah Kahn. As we roll through your Thursday morning, it's Dave O'Gara, today's best country and the songs that made country great on the radio and, of course, on home smart speakers everywhere. Sounding so good now with Toby Keith. Should've Been a Cowboy is on Nash Icon.

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17: A better life with Dr. Sanjay Gupta.
18: Osteoporosis affects millions of people in the United States and around the world. It's a disease that basically causes someone's bones to become weak, brittle, and porous, which can increase their risk of fractures. Now, the good news here is there are things you can do other than, or in addition to, taking medications to prevent fractures before it's too late. One is to up your intake of calcium and vitamin D. You also want to eat more protein. One functional medicine dietitian told us that that helps build muscle, and if you're building muscle strength, then you are also building bone strength. You want to be mindful of your workouts. The best ways to build bone density, one therapist told us, are going to be resistance exercises like lifting weights, and also exercises that make your bones take a bit of an impact, such as jumping or even running, just loading the bones a little bit more. I'm Dr. Sanjay Gupta, helping you live a better life.

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It's Dave on the radio. Hello to everybody listening at work today. I've got Eric Church, Luke Combs, Tracy Lawrence lined up for you after this one from Josh Ross on Nash Icon. It's

0: 1989, Nash Icon was back on June 21st. The first day of summer that Tracy Lawrence played all his hits out at Indian Ranch, including Stars Over Texas. It's Dave O'Gara. It's the 9th of July. Having a birthday today? Well, many of you have probably read a book by author Dean Koontz. The novelist turning 81 years old today, businessman and TV personality from Shark Tank, Kevin O'Leary, Mr. Wonderful, is 72 today. Tom Hanks celebrating number 70. Political commentator Jesse Waters, 48. And from the Wonder Years, actor-director Fred Savage, now 50 years old. Darius Rucker, Hardy, and Chris Stapleton on the way. And at 12 noon, you know it, it's your commercial-free lunch hour.
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17: You know, summer is a great time to re-examine how much time your kids are spending on social media, along with what they are seeing and who they are engaging with. Ask them how the posts in their feed make them feel. These apps are built to be addictive, so kids, all of us in fact, will keep coming back for more, even when we are made to feel worse. It's bizarre. You might need to help your son or daughter reset their algorithm by unfollowing certain accounts and following or interacting with more positive ones. They might need suggestions of other healthier things to do, or to see you leading the way by example and putting your own phone away. In the run-up to bedtime, everyone's phone should go away, no questions asked. And if you need some help sort of, I guess, resetting expectations, try engaging parents of your kids' friends for a more coordinated effort. I'm Dr. Sanjay Gupta, helping you live a better life.

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99 Nash Icon. Hi, everybody. It's Dave O'Garrick. Got a warm afternoon going for us here on this 9th day of July. Going to be a hot show coming to Indian Ranch on July 17th. That's a Friday night. Aaron Lewis and the State Liners. Win your way in. Adam Webster giving away Aaron Lewis tickets after 3 this afternoon.

0: 99 Nash Icon. We are rolling commercial free here on your Thursday afternoon lunch hour. It's Dave on the radio. The Chicks getting ready to join Lady A and Tim McGraw at Fenway Park on July 30th. One of their biggest hits will be coming your way shortly. Right now, it's Chuckah Wetmore.
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The Pitt, starring Noah Wiley, with 25 nominations. The comedy called Hatch, starring Gene Smart, had 24. The broadcast for Best of TV Shows coming up in September on NBC. Here's Lee Bryce now with a parking lot party.

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10: 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And by age 50, about 85% of men will have significantly thinning hair. 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No matter the cause, a lot of men, understandably, are frustrated by hair loss because it seems like a loss of control. 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There are some tried and true medications that might work, like minoxidil or finasteride. 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That's the ultimate control of their appearance. I'm Dr. Sanjay Gupta, helping you live a better life.
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0: 989 Nash Icon, this is Len Coe with Greatest Love Story. 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
19: For decades, the prevailing wisdom for someone who's had a heart attack has been to put them on beta blockers for the rest of their life. But new research suggests that might not be necessary, and that the benefits of these medications probably taper off after a year or two. On the whole, and for the average person, beta blockers are very safe and very effective. But, as with any medication, they can come with a cost. A financial one, and also potential side effects. We're talking about things like fatigue, dizziness, dry mouth, dry eyes. I want to be clear when I say that you absolutely should talk to your doctor before starting or stopping any medication. Point is, if you're years out from a heart attack and you're in otherwise good health, you might want to ask your doctor about discontinuing beta blockers. You want to, of course, keep up a healthy lifestyle, diet, exercise, and sleep. I'm Dr. Sanjay Gupta, helping you live a better life.
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Red Sox won another one in the Windy City. They'll play the final game of the series this afternoon. WooSox took two from Rochester yesterday at Polar Park. Tonight's game, 6:45, right here on Nash Icon.

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0: Charlie and Don, Nash Icon of Stable Garrett, rolling through your Thursday afternoon. Now, a week from tomorrow, the 17th of July, Aaron Lewis takes the stage out at Indian Ranch along with his backup band, the Stateliners. You have a chance to win your way in after 3 o'clock this afternoon. Adam Webster giving away Aaron Lewis tickets.
1: Yeah.

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16: A better life with Dr. Sanjay Gupta.
17: For decades, the prevailing wisdom for someone who's had a heart attack has been to put them on beta blockers for the rest of their life. But new research suggests that might not be necessary, and that the benefits of these medications probably taper off after a year or two. On the whole, and for the average person, beta blockers are very safe and very effective. But, as with any medication, they can come with a cost. A financial one, and also potential side effects. We're talking about things like fatigue, dizziness, dry mouth, dry eyes. I want to be clear when I say that you absolutely should talk to your doctor before starting or stopping any medication. Point is, if you're years out from a heart attack and you're in otherwise good health, you might want to ask your doctor about discontinuing beta blockers. You'll want to, of course, keep up a healthy lifestyle, diet, exercise, and sleep. I'm Dr. Sanjay Gupta, helping you live a better life.
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There's Lady A at 98.9 Nash Icon. Lady A with Tim McGraw and the Chicks coming to Fenway Park on July 30th. And you know what? You're going to have a chance to win your way in because Keith Stevens tells me he's got more Tim McGraw tickets to give away on Monday morning. 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

0: Park, Gina McBride, I love you. 98.9 Nash Icon. It's movie night on the Common in downtown Worcester tonight. They're going to show the movie Zootopia. A nice warm summer evening for that. It's the 9th of July, having a birthday today. A couple of very famous folks having birthdays today from TV Shark Tank. Mr. Wonderful, Kevin O'Leary, is celebrating number 72 today. Not too far behind is Tom Hanks, who celebrates number 70. Sam Hunt, Justin Moore, Dierks Bentley, all on the way.
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16: A better life with Dr. Sanjay Gupta.
17: They say consistency is key, but sometimes you just got to switch it up. A new study out of Harvard School of Public Health found that varying your exercise routine could add years to your life. What exercise someone did didn't matter much. What did matter was that all the exercises together worked all the muscle groups in their body. Now, an added benefit to changing things up is it can help you push through the plateau effect. That's when your body gets so efficient at doing something that you actually stop getting better at it. And we know from previous research that specializing in any one sport at a young age can make someone actually more prone to injury. And as experts we talk to point out, even elite athletes switch up things with their workouts, making sure to target strength, cardio, flexibility, balance, and doing that every single week. I'm Dr. Sanjay Gupta, helping you live a better life.

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989nash.com with today's best country and the songs that made country great. 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It's Dave O'Gara stepping aside. 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

0: 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It's Adam Webster joining you on a Thursday afternoon to play the icons of Nashville, the music that made country great, and today's best country. 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

That's Tucker Wedmore on 98.9 Nash Icon. It's Adam Webster playing the icons of Nashville in today's best country. I've got Garth Brooks on the way after newcomer Stella Lefty and a song called Boston. But first, I want to hook you up with some Aaron Lewis tickets coming to Indian Ranch a week from Friday, the 17th. And today's text to qualify keyword is forever. 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This is a local contest. Congratulations to our winners from Monday, Tuesday, and yesterday. If you'd like to try to win today's Aaron Lewis tickets, you can qualify by texting forever to 508-888. Good luck from 98.9 Nash Icon.

0: playing the music that made country great and today's best country, like that one from John Morgan. Happy Thursday. It's Adam Webster, and there's a party going on in Foxborough right now. It's the final World Cup game at what's been called Boston Stadium during this World Cup tournament. They started with 48 teams. Now it's down to the quarterfinals. France and Morocco kick off in just a few moments at 4 o'clock. And if you're not a soccer person, this one does have some backstory. France knocked Morocco out in the 2022 World Cup semifinal, and Morocco became the first African country ever to make it that far. So a little Cinderella story there. Basically, Foxborough gets one last giant international soccer party today, and then the World Cup moves toward the semifinals. And if you're looking for another big international event this weekend, the Tall Ships will be sailing from New York right into Boston Saturday morning for Sail 250. Looking forward to checking that out. My wife and I are going to be heading into Boston Saturday morning for this event. It runs Saturday through next Thursday. So today, it's soccer fans from all around the world. And next week, sailors from all around the world. Not a bad week for Massachusetts.
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1: 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Just play the game one way. You hit a ball in the gap, run. 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

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Hope you're enjoying your Thursday. Sunny skies near 90 with an heat index value into the mid to upper 90s today. Another hot one out there, and here's a perfect song for the day from Jameson Rogers and Luke Combs. Maybe there's a cold beer calling your name. 98.

Joe DiMassina on 98.9 Nash Icon. Well, the fireworks continue tomorrow night at Polar Park after the WooSox game. Then Saturday in Putnam, Connecticut and East Brookfield. Putnam has a concert at 7 p.m. Saturday in Rotary Park with fireworks scheduled for 9:15. In East Brookfield, the fireworks are scheduled for 9 o'clock on Saturday. They also have a carnival with food trucks and other events happening at Connie Mack Field Friday, tomorrow, from 5 until 10, and then all day Saturday from 10 until 10 for the parade at noon in East Brookfield and those fireworks at 9. Let them know you heard about it here on 98.9.

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It's Adam Webster playing the icons of Nashville and today's best country. Well, the Boy Scouts in Oxford holding a fundraiser this Saturday, both a car wash and a bottle and can drive from 9 until noon at the First Congregational Church on Main Street in Oxford. The Boy Scout Troop 147 will be washing vehicles and accepting all deposit bottles and cans, supporting their activities and their summer camp. So if you've got some bottles and cans you would like to donate or a vehicle you'd like them to wash, stop by the First Congregational Church in Oxford from 9 until noon on Saturday and support the Boy Scouts. Tell them you heard about it here on 98.9 Nash.

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8: For more than a decade, the Environmental Working Group has put out a list of the so-called Dirty Dozen. These are the non-organic produce contaminated with the highest levels of pesticides. Well, this year, spinach topped the list, followed by kale, collard, mustard greens, strawberries, grapes, nectarines, peaches, cherries, apples, blackberries, pears, potatoes, and blueberries. Now, all these fruits and vegetables are part of a healthy diet, so no one is saying you shouldn't eat them. Point is, though, you could consider buying these items organic if and when you can, and then taking extra care when you wash them. The FDA recommends rinsing all fruits and vegetables, even the ones that are organic, under running water that is slightly warmer than room temperature. Don't use soap, bleach, or any fancy produce washes. I'm Dr. Sanjay Gupta, helping you live a better life.
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Billy Currington on 98.9 Nash Icon. It is getting into the low 90s today. Certainly feels like the mid-90s when you factor in the humidity. That's how you get the heat index. Although if it feels like it's 95, it's 95. I don't care what the thermometer says. It's kind of like the wind chill when they tell you, oh, it's 32 degrees out there, but it feels like it's 15. Yeah, well, then it's 15.

0: playing the icons of Nashville, Toby Keith and Willie Nelson. Certainly a couple of icons on 98.9 Nash Icon. And speaking of Nashville icons, Dolly Parton still going strong at 80 years old. In fact, she is the subject of a Dolly Parton musical coming to Broadway in New York this winter. So maybe we'll finally find out what happened to Jolene. It's called Dolly, a true original musical. Previews start in December, and the Broadway musical officially opens January 19th, which will be Dolly Parton's 81st birthday.
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2: You're on the brakes in Worcester on 290 West from the Burn Code curve down to East Central. 290 East is okay. A left lane crash being cleared in North Grafton, Pike eastbound by the old Westboro Road overpass, and a crash being dealt with in Lancaster on Route 2 westbound before Shirley Road, so that's jammed up. 190 is looking good. 290 East, some brake lights in Marlboro right at 495. Okay, the one 395 from Auburn down to Webster. I'm Dave Gar.
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15: A better life with Dr. Sanjay Gupta.
16: A colleague of mine went to a meeting of the primetime seniors the other week. There are programs like this all over the country for people in their 60s, 70s, 80s, and beyond to stay active. It's not just something to keep older folks busy. It helps to keep their bodies in shape and their brains sharp. Showing up with a good attitude is a must, and research shows that having the right mindset actually does lead to better physical aging. So if you need some suggestions to boost your positivity, experts we talked to recommended focusing on goals, which can boost your confidence. Practice gratitude, they said. One of the seniors my colleague met told her that just waking up in the morning is, quote, better than the alternative. That's true. Focus on the things you can control, diet and exercise, and very importantly, surround yourself with positive people, because that can be contagious. I'm Dr. Sanjay Gupta, helping you live a better life.

That was Megan Maroney with Medicine on 98.9 Nash Icon. You know how every medicine commercial on television has that 30 or 45 second list of side effects? Well, Webster Lake is on the list of Massachusetts beaches that was closed to swimming because of what's called a bacterial exceedance. It doesn't necessarily mean that the entire lake is dangerous, but bacterial levels at the testing location in Webster Lake were above the state's safety standard. The state warns that swimming in water with high bacterial levels can lead to nausea, vomiting, diarrhea, stomach pain, sore throat, cough, and skin rash. Well, that's not even the full list. Sounds an awful lot like one of those medication commercials. Well, I'm not a doctor, of course, much to my mother's disappointment. Here's Kenny Chesney on 98.9 Nash Icon.

There's Tim McGraw on 98.9 Nash Icon. Tim is coming to Fenway Park on Thursday, July 30th with the Chicks and Lady A. What a show that is going to be at America's oldest ballpark. We gave away a bunch of tickets to that show so far. And next week, yes, we have more tickets for you to win to see Tim McGraw with the Chicks and Lady A. We will give those away on the morning show all next week on 98.9.

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1: It gets slow in Worcester on 290 West from the Burncoat Curve. It gets better after East Central Street. A crash in North Grafton, left lane blocked. Pike eastbound after the old Westboro Road overpass. That's backed up. The Pike West is good, Westboro to Auburn. 190 is fine between Worcester and Leominster. It is backed up, though, in Harvard on Route 2 westbound after Route 111. Looking okay on 146 to and from Rhode Island and clear for now on 395. I'm Dave.
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7: A better life with Dr. Sanjay Gupta.
8: Osteoporosis affects millions of people in the United States and around the world. It's a disease that basically causes someone's bones to become weak, brittle, and porous, which can increase their risk of fractures. Now, the good news here is there are things you can do other than, or in addition to, taking medications to prevent fractures before it's too late. One is to up your intake of calcium and vitamin D. You also want to eat more protein. One functional medicine dietitian told us that that helps build muscle, and if you're building muscle strength, then you are also building bone strength. You want to be mindful of your workouts. The best ways to build bone density, one therapist told us, are going to be resistance exercises like lifting weights, and also exercises that make your bones take a bit of an impact, such as jumping or even running, just loading the bones a little bit more. I'm Dr. Sanjay Gupta, helping you live a better life.
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That's Chris Stapleton on 98.9 Nash Icon. Well, East Brookfield is holding a carnival tomorrow at Connie Mack Field from 5 until 10. And then again on Saturday from 10 until 10. There's also a parade at noon on Saturday in East Brookfield. And then fireworks at 9 p.m. Also in Putnam, Connecticut. There are some fireworks at Rotary Park on Saturday night, scheduled for 9:15. So if you haven't had enough of the fireworks yet, you have a couple of chances on Saturday in East Brookfield and Putnam, Connecticut. 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

0: Chicks on 98.9 Nash Icon. They're going to be opening up for Tim McGraw at Fenway Park on Thursday, July 30th. Lady A on that show as well. That is going to be quite a show at America's oldest ballpark, Fenway Park, Thursday, July 30th. The Chicks, Lady A, and Tim McGraw. And get this, all next week we have more tickets to give away on the morning show. That is a local contest, so local winners Monday through Friday of next week. If you'd like to try to win those Tim McGraw tickets at Fenway Park with the Chicks and Lady A, courtesy of 98.9 Nash Icon. Now, if you've been playing along this week trying to win those Old Dominion tickets and that fly away to Vegas, today's fourth and final national keyword of the day is key, K-E-Y. 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You have until 7 p.m. to do so. All of the contest rules and details for that flyaway on the 98.9 Nash Icon website. 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
2: You're on the brakes in Worcester on 290 West from the Burn Code Curve down to Route 9 Belmont Street. 290 East is okay. 190 is good from Worcester up to Leominster and back. Just a bit slow by Jackson Road on Route 2 West, but the Pike is fine westboro to Auburn. No big delays on Route 20. Busy but moving 495 South before the Pike. You're okay on 146 to and from Rhode Island, and looking good to and from Connecticut along both sides of 395.
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10: 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These are the non-organic produce contaminated with the highest levels of pesticides. 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Point is, though, you could consider buying these items organic if and when you can, and then taking extra care when you wash them. The FDA recommends rinsing all fruits and vegetables, even the ones that are organic, under running water that is slightly warmer than room temperature. 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
1: 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You hit a ball in the gap, run. 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
1: That's John Party, whose wife Summer filed for divorce back in May, and the couple calling it quits after 5 years of marriage. Their daughters remain their number one priority. John says he'll take a little time away from social media to focus on his family and their privacy, and he still will be out playing his scheduled concerts this summer. 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

to me. That was Shania on 98.9 Nash Icon, one of the true icons of Nashville. Well, now here's a newer name making some noise throughout the country music world. Zach John King says Get to Drinkin' is about those moments when the whiskey kicks in and suddenly you start missing somebody you probably shouldn't. 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

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That's Dierks Bentley on 98.9 Nash Icon. Well, the Woo Sox are home this week at Polar Park playing the Rochester Red Wings. And tonight, Red Sox legend Dennis Oil Can Boyd scheduled to throw out the ceremonial first pitch at 6:45. 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Oh, no.

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8: A Better Life with Dr. Sanjay Gupta.
9: They say consistency is key, but sometimes you just gotta switch it up. A new study out of Harvard School of Public Health found that varying your exercise routine could add years to your life. What exercise someone did didn't matter much. What did matter was that all the exercises together worked all the muscle groups in their body. Now, an added benefit to changing things up is it can help you push through the plateau effect. That's when your body gets so efficient at doing something that you actually stop getting better at it. And we know from previous research that specializing in any one sport at a young age can make someone actually more prone to injury. And as experts we talk to point out, even elite athletes switch up things with their workouts, making sure to target strength, cardio, flexibility, balance, and doing that every single week. I'm Dr. Sanjay Gupta, helping you live a better life.
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That's Ellen Langley on 98.9 Nash Icon. Before I head out for the night, I want to give you one final chance today to win those Aaron Lewis tickets today. I'm giving away a pair every day this week. And today you'll want to text the keyword FOREVER, FOREVER, to 50888. This is a local contest. We gave away a pair Monday, Tuesday, yesterday. And if you want to win today's tickets, you can qualify by texting FOREVER to 50888 to see Aaron Lewis a week from tomorrow at Indian Ranch on Webster Lake, courtesy of 98.9 Nash Icon. 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I will leave you with Jason Aldean on 98.9 Nash Icon.

0: It's time for Season 6 of Worcester Red Sox Baseball. The Wu Sox would like to thank their following partners: Assumption University, Atlas Distributors, Corporate Credit Union Association, Country Bank, DCU, Fallon Health, Flexcon, Hanover Insurance, Polar Beverages, Rodenheiser, St. Gobain Abrasives, Table Talk Pies, UMass Memorial, Unibank, Worcester Regional Chamber of Commerce, and Wormtown Brewery. Now let's go to the ballpark for Season 6 of Worcester Red Sox Baseball.
1: And on a warm Thursday night from Polar Park, it's time for Woo Sox Baseball, and the Woo Sox hoping to stay hot tonight in Game 3 of a six-game series, the final meeting of the season between the Woo Sox and the Rochester Red Wings, AAA affiliate of the Washington Nationals. Hi again, everyone. Glad to have you with us here from the Canal District tonight alongside Joe Weil of Red Sox pre- and post-game fame. I'm Alex Jensen. Tim Brennan is back in our studios this evening. Woo Sox have won 7 of their last 9, including a win in the series finale against Toledo to start the second half of play. They won 4 of 6 in Syracuse and swept the doubleheader from the Red Wings yesterday by the final scores of 5-4 and 10-2, Joe Weil, and a couple of big swings from the Woo Sox. Momentum was like a wave from Game 1 into Game 2 after Tyler McDonough's 2-out grand slam to give the Woo Sox the lead in the bottom of the sixth inning of game number one, and from there they really never looked back.
2: Yeah, they really didn't, winning that one 5-4, and as you mentioned, game two, 10-2. It was a pivotal moment, obviously, in yesterday's Twin Bill. Fun to hear Iggy Suarez talk about it before the game, and just when it hit the bat, he knew it was a grand slam, and he knew what a lift it would be for his ball club as well. We know that the Woo Sox pitching depth obviously has been tested all season long with the arms that the Red Sox have needed at the major league level. So he knew that that was a big win for his club. And then how about in game two, Brett Harris hitting the grand slam. And then, oh yeah, later that night gets the call that he's going to be in the big leagues with the Red Sox. He plays first base as part of a victory for them against the White Sox. And listen, the Woo Sox are playing some really good baseball right now and trying to take care of business against a Rochester team that's obviously an arch rival long term. You look at the history of these two franchises. But on top of that, a team that's won a lot against the Woo Sox. Woo Sox are having a little bit of payback here.
1: Yeah, the Woo Sox had lost 11 of their previous 12 games against the Red Wings going into last night's action. They also climbed over 500 with a doubleheader sweep for the first time since June 21st after winning the finale in Lehigh Valley a couple of Sundays ago. Woo Sox have been playing the long ball as well. 18 home runs since June 26th. That's tied for the most in the International League. It'll be another bullpen game today as Osvaldo Berríos makes the start for the Woo Sox. Overall, he's 2-1 with a 2.08 ERA. And for the Red Wings, the left-hander Jackson Kent gets the ball, 5-2 with a 4.26. The Woo Sox are 43-42, 7-7 in the second half. The Red Wings, 51-36, and 6-8 in the second half of International League play. Great to have you with us today, Joe, pulling double duty today, doing Red Sox pregame right before the ball game in Chicago.
2: Yes, I did, and it ended up being a W. And how about what the Red Sox have been able to do? Everybody, you know, kind of figured, okay, they're going to be sellers for sure and may still go that way, but they won 11 of 13. And they've also won 6 in a row, which is their longest winning streak of the season. But I think what's been really fun to watch what happened with their ball club is how many guys that were here have now had an impact. Anthony Siegler obviously has been huge for this club, but he's not the only guy. Jake Bennett on the pitching side, Peyton Tolley as well. So I think what makes it fun to watch these games and be here tonight, obviously, with you, Alex, is that there are guys that are going to be playing in this game that are going to have an impact at the big league level, and we'll see who it is. But at the same token, we get to watch another fun game here.
1: 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As we continue along in our pregame show, Bill Ballew of the Worcester Guardian joins us. He's covered a lot of baseball in the Red Sox system, in the big leagues, in Pawtucket, here in Worcester. He joins us next as we continue along before Game 3 of 6 here at Polar Park this week on the 98.9 Nash Icon Woo Sox Radio Network.
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1: Thursday night here at Polar Park. The weather is very warm. The WooSox coming off a doubleheader sweep over the Rochester Red Wings in the series opener last night. And we're joined by Bill Ballew of the Worcester Guardian. It was a series opener because of the rain, of course, Bill. But, right. Boy, a great night for the WooSox, a team they've had a ton of trouble against in the Red Wings.
13: It was last night, particularly the first game, is the essence of baseball. The WooSox were dead in the water. They were going to lose another one to Rochester, who completely dominated. And in the span of 5 seconds from the time the ball left McDonough's bat till when it landed, they go ahead and win the game. And that's the essence of baseball, is that things can change like that instantaneously. You can come back from three goals in hockey, but you can't do it in 5 seconds.
1: Right.
13: In baseball, you can. And as Iggy was saying before the game, that momentum carried over into the second game, even though there's no logical reason for that to happen in baseball, you know. But, you know, you can see all the energy that the WooSox had. And as Iggy said, the Rochester bench was sort of dead after that, after having victory snatched away. So that was just a great game. One of my all-time favorite WooSox games since I've been covering the team. I really like that game.
1: Yeah, as soon as Brett Harris hit that grand slam in the second game, the game was, you could feel it. It was pretty much over. And two grand slams in one day, Bill. I think I saw your tweet on this. First time in WooSox history, right?
13: Yeah, not in the same game, but on the same day. It's interesting, doubleheaders. You know, no one's ever hit five home runs in a game in Major League Baseball. Carl Yastrzemski hit five in one day, though. He had three in one and two in the other game of the doubleheader. He hit five in one day. So that's the interesting thing about baseball. This is why I like writing about baseball. Is you never run out of things to write about. Even rain delays, you can find something to write about. It's always something. It's such an intricate game that it's a great game to write about. And you can always make refer things to, like, when Yastrzemski get the five home runs, and you can talk about switch hitters. It's just a great game to write about. And yesterday's doubleheader epitomized why it's such a good game to write about and cover.
1: Bill Ballew of the Worcester Guardian joining us pregame here on this Thursday at Polar Park. Tyler McDonough hit the grand slam in game one in the sixth inning to catapult the WooSox ahead, as you mentioned. And you had an interesting note, Bill, that he is third all-time in a single season with in home runs for a switch hitter. And we were just talking about how interesting switch hitting is. It's a different swing from both sides. Yeah. But a very interesting note, not many switch hitters can hit for power from both sides of the plate.
13: That's the thing. I mean, you know, the classic one who could was Mickey Mantle, but he was Mickey Mantle. There's only one Mickey Mantle, but that's what made one of the things that made him so unique. And I've never been convinced that switch hitting is a good idea for the average hitter. And if you're a Major League Baseball, you have a Triple A, but you're not an average hitter. But in terms of your cohorts, I think it'd be interesting to see what a guy did over the course of a full season without switch hitting and compare his numbers to the previous year. Mm. You don't have that luxury in professional sports. But I've often wondered if sticking with one thing wouldn't be just as good for some of these guys.
1: You had a good story the other day about Iggy Suarez managing his 1,000th game in his Red Sox managerial career. Of course, 7 years in Greenville. His first year here as the interim manager, still in Worcester, I suppose. But that doesn't really put him very high, right, in the list of Red Sox managerial records in their minor league history.
13: I would say he might be in the top 20, but there were two guys, Eddie Papowski and Rack Slider, whom both managed more than 2,200 games in the Red Sox farm system. Mm. They had a guy named Dick Berardino, who's still alive from Watertown, Mass., who managed for like 30 years, but he managed New York Penn League, so they played a short schedule, so his games total isn't that high. But the Red Sox tended to keep the same guys in the system. They would just switch levels and teams. You can get burnt out at the same level 3 or 4 years in the minors. They switch them. And they rewarded Papowski by bringing him up to be a third base coach, and they rewarded Rack Slider. They brought him up to be a third base coach. So if they like the job you've done in the minors, they will reward you one way or the other. I mean, Iggy's a long way from 2,000 games, but he's done a very good job for them. They wouldn't have kept him in the organization this long. And he's doing a good job here in Worcester, considering all the transactions has been and the change in managers here. And so my guess is that they'll keep him around for a while and they'll reward him. I certainly hope they do because he deserves it.
1: I'm glad you brought that up because Trace got rewarded, obviously, right, for his time here in the Red Sox organization, especially his time here at AAA. Have you ever seen anything like that day when Alex Cora was let go and all the commotion in the dugout? I mean, that whole sequence of events over that series of days really was wild and something we'll probably never see again.
13: I've seen that. So the Joe Morgan's magic
1: stuff.
13: You've
1: seen everything.
13: I have seen everything. It was interesting because when Chad's dad, Jim, was here 2 years ago, he and Joe Morgan sat together in one of the luxury boxes. They are the only two managers to date who have taken over a team that was out of the playoffs in midseason and made the playoffs. And Chad has a chance to do that with the Boston Red Sox this year. Mm-hmm. But anyway, they fired John McNamara at the last, like an hour before the game after the All-Star break was going to start. It was a very clumsy firing. And out he goes. And they hired Joe as the interim manager. They were looking for Joe Torre, trying to find him to take over. And Joe, to make this long story short, everyone really knows it, his team's won their first 12 games and won 19 of the first 20, and nothing has ever happened before or since. And they wound up giving him a three-year contract. He went from an interim manager to a three-year contract in the span of 3 weeks. But it was like that. It was completely hectic. Nobody knew what was going on. I mean, the Red Sox in those days, even though they were the Red Sox, were a little bit amateurish in some ways. Like McNamara gets fired, and they had magnetic letters on the manager's door. McNamara, like, they didn't take the letters off. They taped over it in black tape so you can still see the McNamara behind. Just take the letters off. It's like a body with a blanket over it. But Joe said, when John Harrington approached him, he said, Joe, you're our interim manager. And Joe said, Mr. Harrington, the word interim is not in my vocabulary. And he won 12 in a row. That was similar to this in terms of how everything happened so fast and so unexpectedly. And a guy who had been, Joe wasn't a AAA manager then, he was the third base coach, but he had spent most of his career managing in Pawtucket in AAA, and he got rewarded, even though it was a sort of an odd way to do it. And hopefully Chad, I don't know why they just don't name Chad a permanent manager. He's done a good enough job. They just won their sixth in a row here on the road. He's managing his pitching really well. He's putting guys in and out and playing a different kind of baseball, hit and run and bunt and stuff like that. I mean, he's shown that he's a major league manager, and I think that's important in terms of stability for the team. So I hope he gets rewarded that way. He certainly deserves it.
1: Yeah, the Red Sox are now over 500 under Chad Tracy since replacing Alex Cora in late April. Bill Ballew, always a pleasure, my friend. Thank you so much.
13: All right, Alex, nice to talk to you.
1: As we move along here in our pregame show, Joe Weil will have starting lineups, followed by first pitch right here on the 98.9 Nash Icon Woo Sox Radio Network.
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2: Back here at Polar Park as we get you ready here for the WooSox against the Rochester Red Wings. And the WooSox are 43-42 overall, 7-7 in the second half. Rochester 6-8 in the second half, but 51-36 overall. That's the second best overall record in the entire 20-team International League. And they are trying to bounce back after losing both games of a twin bill yesterday. And here's the starting lineup that they are rolling out. It's Philip Glasser leading things off. He's at second base, followed by Yohandy Morales, the DH. Abimelech Ortiz at first base. He's at third. Brady House cleans things up. He is a third baseman. Andrew Pinckney is in center field. Harry Ford is the catcher. Joey Weimer is in right. Trey Lipscomb is in left. And Caden Wallace rounds out the nine as the shortstop. And on the bump for the Red Wings is the left-hander Jackson Ken, who is 5-2 with a 4.26 ERA. He is a fourth-round pick, and he's 23 years old. He's got a five-pitch mix. He does have 42 strikeouts and 38 innings pitched, so he does have some good strikeout stuff. But here is a nine for the WooSox. It's Braden Ward, the leader in stolen bases in the International League. He leads things off in center field, followed by the MLB rehabber in Nick Sogard, who's hitting .265 with a .415 on-base percentage. Here at the AAA level, he's trying to rehab here from an oblique strain. And of course, the Red Sox without him have been playing some really good baseball. A guy that was with the Red Sox for a very sizable amount of time this year is Mickey Gasper, who has been red hot. He has a 10-game hitting streak coming into action today. And during that 10-game hitting streak, he is hitting .441 with 5 home runs. So he's been incredible with the Blue Sox over that 10-game span. Jason DeLay, he's the DH. Alan Castro bats fifth. He's in left field. Andrew Kisner is the catcher. He's batting sixth. Christian Campbell, he's in right, batting seventh. Max Ferguson, he is the third baseman, batting eighth. And Tyler McDonough with the grand slam in game one of yesterday's twin bill, the go-ahead grand slam. He rounds out the nine. He is the second baseman. And on the bump is Osvaldo Berrios, the right-hander from Puerto Rico, 26 years old. And he's got a 2-1 record with a 2.08 ERA. This will be the 10th game in which he has appeared in for the WooSox this season. 17 1/3 innings pitched, 17 strikeouts for the right-hander. The WooSox now at home. The record has actually jumped above 500 at Polar Park on the season. They are 20-19. You heard Alex talk about it a little bit before. They have been slugging the baseball extremely well, and they are above 500 on the season for the first time since they were 36-35 on June 21st. So they have been playing some good baseball. They've won 7 of their last 9 games. They've won 3 overall in a row. And you have to think about it too, with the roster flux here, with what they've had to ultimately gift the Red Sox and help them out at the major league level. The WooSox have been playing good baseball. It's a testament to the depth that the Red Sox have here at the AAA level. And again, they're trying to keep it rolling here against Rochester. Offensively, they came through in that game yesterday. They were able to slug in a massive way with a couple of huge swings, some grand slams. And we'll see if they can do it here again today against the Rochester Red Wings. We will pause for a short break. When we come back, we will get your first pitch here on a beautiful night in Worcester. 84 degrees. some clouds in the distance, but nothing but blue skies above, which will obviously turn dark as the night progresses. Back right after this on the 98.9 Nash Icon Woo Sox Radio Network.
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2: Back here at Polar Park on a beautiful night for baseball. 84 degrees as we get you set here for Rochester and Worcester. The Woo Sox wearing the home reds today with Worcester written in the front, number on the back, no nameplate. And ready to go is Osvaldo Berríos, the right-hander. Philip Glasser, who's red hot the month of June, stepping into the left-handed batter's box. And now, with play-by-play, here is the one and only Alex Jensen.
1: All right, Joe, great to have you with us, man, as the first pitch of the ball game to Philip Glasser is fouled back. And we are underway on a Thursday night at Polar Park, 6:47 first pitch. As you heard from Joe, it's a warm night here in the Canal District, 84 degrees at first pitch. Glasser, Morales, and Ortiz to face Berríos. And the right-hander's 0-1, swing and a miss out in front of a splitter. And the count, no balls and two strikes. Glasser, the average up to 312 on the season. One home run over his last 16 games since June 11th. He is batting 490. 25 for his last 51. Left-handed hitter, the 0-2. Swinging a bouncing ball hit on the right side. Moving to his right, Gasper, the first baseman, has it. Flips to Berríos, covering the bag. And that's how we begin on this Thursday. A 3-1 putout. And there's one away.
2: And here's the defense for the Woo Sox tonight. It's Alan Castro in left field, Braden Ward in center. Christian Campbell gets the start in right. Max Ferguson at third. Nick Sogard is the shortstop. Tyler McDonough is in second. Mickey Gasper just helped us part of that 3-1 ground out. He's first, and it's Andrew Kisner who gets the start behind home plate tonight.
1: Here's Yohani Morales, two solo home runs in game one yesterday. Pitch from Berríos is a slider that misses outside for ball one. Morales on the season, a 304 average. He is top three in the league in home runs and RBIs with 20 and 60 respectively. Here's the 1-0 pitch. Another slider misses outside. And the count, two balls and no strikes. Abimelech Ortiz to follow. Woo Sox are 43 and 42. And the Red Wings are 51 and 36. Now the 2-0 from Berríos. Front door slider this time on the inside corner. And called a strike. 2-1. Paul Roemer has balls and strikes. Matt Blackborough is the umpire at third. And the crew chief, Louis Krupa, down behind first. Two balls and one strike. And Berríos from the stretch delivers. Slider swung on and a foul tip at the plate off of Kisner. and it rolls out in front of home. 2-2. As Joe mentioned, the WooSox in their red tops with navy blue caps and white pants with a red stripe down the side. And it's the road grays for Rochester. Rochester across the chest in a slight arc in red with black trim. 2-2 to Morales. Ward in center field, about 15 feet toward right center. An overcast evening for the time being here at Polar Park. Some high, thin clouds. 2-2. Look out, that ran inside and hit him. Off speed from Barrios, tried the splitter, and it got Morales right between the numbers, and he is the game's first base runner. It comes with one out here in the top of the first.
2: Yeah, so far, Barrios, prior to that pitch, had been executing really well. There's some good hitters at the top of this Red Wings lineup, but that one just got away from him, and it hit Morales right between the 1 and the 3 on the back of his gray jersey.
1: Here comes another dangerous hitter in the left-handed slugger, Abimelech Ortiz. No score top of the first, and the first pitch from Barrios is taken for a strike at the top of the zone, a backdoor slider. 0-1. Ortiz, 239 on the season, 16 homers, 59 RBIs. Seven of those home runs have come against the WooSox. Runner goes, and the 0-1 pitch swung on and missed, and no throw to second base by Kisner. And in with the steal of second is Yohandy Morales. So the count is 0-2, but now Rochester with a man in scoring position. Man, Morales picking up steal number 4 this season. 0-2. Rochester doesn't run a whole lot. They are 16th in the league in steals. Now here's the pitch. Ortiz lays off a splitter below the zone. And the count 1-2.
2: You wonder if Morales just saw something there. It was only his 5th stolen base attempt of the season.
1: Stole it easily.
2: Yep.
1: 1-2. Infield to pull, outfield straight up. And here's the pitch from Barrios. And it's inside with a fastball. 2 balls and 2 strikes. Red Wings have lost 3 straight. The doubleheader yesterday, they lost the series finale against the Iron Pigs at ESL Ballpark last Sunday. Here's the 2-2 from Barrios. Swinging a fly ball, hit to center. Breaking back, now Ward is sprinting toward the infield. It's going to hang up for him as he gets there to make the catch. Back to second base goes Morales. 2 away here in the top of the first. And here comes Brady House. Barrios has been a nice find for the Red Sox. Signed as a minor league free agent after spending the previous season in the Cardinals system. 9 games here at AAA, 2-1, with a 2.08 ERA, making his 3rd start, his 10th appearance. First pitch to Brady House is cut on and missed. A slider off the outside, and it's 0-1. Last start for Barrios came on June 20th at Lehigh Valley. Allowed just 1 run on 1 hit over 2 innings with 3 strikeouts. Here's the 0-1. House is swinging a foul back and over the screen. No balls and 2 strikes. No score. Morales at second base with 2 outs in the first. House, a right-handed hitter, in his 39th AAA game this year, batting .297 with 5 home runs. One of them came last night. 0-2. Taken high and outside from Barrios. And the count 1-2.
2: It's interesting, this lineup here for the Red Wings. They have the 11th and 12th overall picks in the 2021 draft. House was picked 11th.
1: 1-2 pitch. House swings and misses at the split, down and in, and down he goes. So Barrios pitches around the hit by pitch in the stolen base, and strands Morales at second in a scoreless top of the first, with the WooSox coming up in the bottom half on the 98.9 Nash Icon WooSox Radio Network.
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1: Blue Sox come to bat in the bottom of the first inning in a scoreless game. Braden Ward will lead off against the left-hander Jackson Kent, who's been really tough against the Blue Sox this year. In his first pitch to Ward, around a bunt, drops up the first baseline, rolling foul, and picked up wide of the bag, knocked down by Ortiz. And it's 0-1. Ward, Sogard, and Mickey Gasper against the 23-year-old left-hander Kent, the number 15 prospect in the national system. 5-2, a 4.26 ERA in 8 starts. The 0-1. Ward again around a bunt. Comes up empty on the offer. And now it's 0-2. Ward batting .244. .326 over his last 11 games. Had a run of 4 consecutive 2-hit games snapped in game 2 last night. The 0-2. Outside with a breaking ball. And the count 1-2.
2: So dangerous when he gets on, but Kent, he's been really good, and he's been at two different levels this season. Been one of the best pitchers in the national system.
1: 1-2. Ward swings at the ground ball to first. Right there is Abimelech Ortiz, and he sprints to the bag, beating Ward in the foot race for the first out of the bottom of the first.
2: Let's set the rest of the defense here for you for Rochester. It's Trey Lipscomb in left, Andrew Pinckney in center, Joey Weimer in right, Brady House at third, Caden Wallace the shortstop, Philip Glasser at second, you heard Ortiz at first, and it's Harry Ford doing the catching for the left-hander Jackson Kent out of the University of Arizona.
1: A fourth-round pick a few years ago by the Nationals. Nick Sogard stands in, first pitch swung on, popped up. Right side of the infield, down from first comes Ortiz, crossing into foul territory and almost back into fair territory, he makes the catch, stumbling there. And Sogard is a quick out number two.
2: Yeah, Ortiz is a big body over there at first base, but he's a left-handed first baseman, and the ball actually curled back toward fair territory. It was still caught in foul ground, but he was able to make the catch. Kept himself upright, even though it was ultimately a tough pop-up the way it curled back toward fair territory.
1: So here's Mickey Gasper now, riding a 10-game hitting streak, batting from the right side. The first pitch from Ken is inside with the fastball. And it's 1-0, but a challenge coming here from Harry Ford. Thought maybe this clipped the inside corner. But I don't think he's going to like this result, as ABS will confirm that pitch was way inside. Not a good challenge by Harry Ford. That missed by over an inch. Over 2 inches, in fact. So Rochester loses its first challenge. Now the 1-0 pitch is in there for a strike, backdoor slider, and the count 1-1. This guy's been really tough on the Woo Sox. 2-0 in two starts has allowed just one earned run. Here's the 1-1, and Gasper takes a strike at the knees, and the count 1-2. Woo Sox hitters coming into play today, Joe, on their current roster, 3-for-32 this year against Jackson Kent.
2: He's been really tough, but a guy, he's been really tough all season.
1: 1-2 is a check swing on a changeup, and he goes around on appeal. Gasper does not like the call by Louis Krupa, but he is down on strikes, and the Woo Sox go down quickly. 1-2-3 in the bottom of the first. We go to the second from Polar Park. No score on the 98.9 Nash Icon Woo Sox Radio Network.
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1: Top of the second inning from Polar Park, no score, as Osvaldo Berrios will go back to work. Andrew Pinckney, Harry Ford, and Joey Weimer to face this right-hander. Berrios, 16 pitches in the first inning, and Pinckney, a right-handed hitter, digs in riding an 8-game hitting streak, and the first pitch of the inning is taken a little bit high for ball one. Pinckney 2-for-7 yesterday, 285 on the season with 12 home runs. Here's the 1-0 pitch, swing and a miss at a slider. One ball and one strike. Oil Can Boyd is here. He threw out the first pitch at Polar Park. Currently doing an interview on Nesson with Jim Cain and J.P. Ricciardi. Here's the 1-1 pitch. Splitter taken for a strike. That dropped in at the top of the zone. And the count now 1-2.
2: I love the nickname, Oil Can Boyd. And, of course, part of that 1986 Red Sox team that was in the World Series.
1: 40-year anniversary of that club. Rich Gedman, who was a catcher for the Red Sox in the 80s, of course, caught the first pitch. 1-2. Swinging a little tapper out in front of home plate. Going to be a tough play with Pinckney's speed and a miscommunication between Berrios and Kisner. Neither of them reached down to pick it up. And it's going to be an infield single for Pinckney. And now a 9-game hitting streak for Rochester's center fielder. So the leadoff man is aboard. Let's pause quickly. 10 seconds for station ID on the WooSox Radio Network.
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1: With Joe Weil here at Polar Park, Alex Jensen with you. Tim Brennan is back at our studios. No score in the top of the second. And the batter is Harry Ford. The first pitch from Berrios is swung on and lifted to right center field. Christian Campbell coming over from right in the bright sunshine is there to make the catch. Out number one here in the second.
2: But going back to Oil Can Boyd, in 1986 he won a career-high 16 games that year. And obviously was pivotal as part of that rotation that was headed up by Roger Clemens in his MVP season.
1: Oil Can Boyd, man, just looking at his baseball reference page. They don't make pitchers like this anymore, at least they don't use them that way, as Joey Weimer stands in. And the pitch from Berrios, runner goes, pitch taken for a ball, throw to second base in the tag, and they got him. Andrew Kisner a little bit high with the throw, but the exchange was so quick that the throw got there in time to beat Pinckney. Sixth time he has been caught this year.
2: Yeah, that was a great transfer there from Kisner. Good throw. It was a little bit high, but it got there very quickly, and then McDonough applied the tag. And he had some great footwork around the base to apply that tag.
1: 1-0 pitch to Weimer is a little bit low. And now it's 2-0.
2: He was charging in, and then he was able, with the momentum, to snatch the baseball and then plop the tag down. Pretty impressive footwork.
1: Here's the 2-0 pitch. Weimer swings, it's a fly ball to center field. Ward breaking in, angled toward right center. He's there, he makes the catch. And just like that, the inning is over. No runs, a hit, nobody left. And after 1.5 at Polar Park, it's the Woo Sox and the Red Wings scoreless on the 98.9 Nash Icon Woo Sox Radio Network.
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1: Woo Sox come to bat the bottom of the second of a scoreless game. So glad to have you with us on this Thursday night. Warm temperatures here at Polar Park as the Woo Sox look for consecutive win number 4. Jason DeLay, Alan Castro, and Andrew Kisner against Jackson Kent. And the first pitch of the inning misses low, off speed for ball one.
2: It's interesting hearing that Jake Bennett rejoin comeback. We're going to see the guy that he was traded for tomorrow on the other side here.
1: Here comes the 1-0 pitch to DeLay. Swinging a blue pitch to left field, going out the shortstop Wallace. It's over his head, and it drops in for a base hit. So Jason DeLay starts the second inning with a single. Little jam shot on a fastball. It's his first hit of the series, and the Woo Sox have their first base run of the day.
2: Yeah, DeLay was 0 for his last 14 before that bloop single to left field, so a good start for the Woo Sox, who now have their first hit of the night. Yeah, but Luis Perales getting the start for Rochester tomorrow.
1: Be interesting to see him.
2: Yeah.
1: First pitch to Alan Castro is swung on and line foul down the third base side. Castro's been red hot. His last 16 games, he's batting .355. You know, Craig Breslow's taken a lot of heat this year, Joe, but there are a number of moves that he's gotten right, and that's one of them.
2: Yeah, Jake Bennett has been incredible for the Red Sox, and that was only yesterday he threw 7 shutout innings. You go to his baseball savant page, it's bloody red right now.
1: 0-1 to Castro, the pitch. Outside with a changeup, 1-1.
2: Yeah, his elite extension, everybody knew that. You knew that, obviously, if you watched or listened to these games. But he is getting an exceptional amount of chase, which has been critical.
1: 1-1 to Castro. Swing and a miss. Chase the changeup down and away. 1-2. Changeup is the calling card for Jackson Kent. Castro, switch hitter, batting right. 255 from this side of the plate. It's his natural side. DeLay at first base with nobody out here in the second. And now the 1-2 from Jackson Kent is taken inside. Tried a slider in on his hands. And now it's 2-2.
2: It's interesting to think about our interviews with the managers here at the Woo Sox. And that Chad Tracy was the manager at the beginning of the season. He talked about Alan Castro and the patience that it's going to be needed for a

0: you know, maybe when the ball was 20 feet or so from the ground, it didn't look as if Weimer was going to get there, but Castro, weary of getting doubled off, is forced out at second base, the old 9-6 putout.
1: Yeah, he was very sure about it. You could see him on the TV replay start to just walk back toward first base. Instead of maybe just being a little bit off the bag and then possibly getting to second, it is a tough play for him because that's a ball hitting a shallow right. If it's caught, it's an easy double play.
0: Yep.
1: But to your point, maybe when it was about 20 feet from the ground, that's when you can realize, okay, nobody's going to get to that and make your move to second.
0: So that'll bring Christian Campbell to the plate. Two hits in game two of the doubleheader last night. No score in the second. And Jackson Kent, his first pitch, is taken to the dirt, blocked by Ford, and holding at first base is Kisner. Campbell on the season batting 218, two homers, 23 RBIs. For Kent, it's a four-seam fastball, slider, changeup, curve, and a sinker. Went five innings in his last start against the Iron Pigs, allowed one run. Here's his 1-0. Campbell takes a little bit low. And now it's two balls and no strikes. Speaking of extension, that's also what scouts have said about Jackson Kent, part of what makes him so good.
1: Well, it makes sense with the overall numbers. You know, he's the guy right now in the Nat system that leads in strikeouts.
0: 2-0 pitch inside, three balls and no strikes. He was dominant at AA, as Joe told you. 1-1, a 2.35 ERA with the Harrisburg Senators, and actually made his AAA debut right here on May 23rd. Allowed two unearned runs on three hits over five innings.
1: And just to correct myself, he's actually fourth in the system in strikeouts, but he does have 80. So he's averaging over a strikeout per inning because he's came to tonight with 68 two-thirds innings pitched.
0: 3-0 to Campbell, taking all the way, and looks at ball four upstairs. So a two-out walk puts runners at first and second. A base on balls presented by Big Blue Bug Solutions, the official pest control of the Worcester Red Sox. And a chance for Max Ferguson now to give the Woo Sox the early lead.
1: Going back to Campbell, he had the big walk that set up the grand slam in game one from Tyler McDonough. So a good eye there, as you mentioned, Alex, 2-for-3 in game two.
0: Here's Ferguson left on left. Kent throws, and Ferguson swings and misses at a slider for strike one. Two for three in game two of the doubleheader with a home run last night for Ferguson. He's batting 218. The 0-1 pitch. Swinging a fly ball hit to center. Pinckney broke back. Now he's coming in left center field. He's there to make the catch. And the inning is over. Woo Sox lead two. Cannot score in the bottom of the second. And we go to the third from Polar Park in a scoreless game on the 98.9 Nash Icon Woo Sox Radio Network.
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10: This is Brett Harris, and this is your home for the Woo Sox.
0: It sure is, Brett Harris. We go to the top of the third inning from Polar Park in a scoreless game. Osvaldo Barrios getting ready to go back to work, and here to tell you about it is Joe Weil.
1: Thank you so much, Alex. And Barrios will be facing off against the

0: 8-9-1 hitters in his Rochester lineup. First up is Trey Lipscomb, the 8 batter, who's hitting .266 on the season. Does have some pop, though. 15 home runs, a .508 slugging percentage. A lot of slug in this Red Wings lineup. Right on right. Barrios fires, and the first pitch is a strike, belt high. And the count is at nothing and one. And the slug on this team mirrors what the Nationals have done at the big league level this year. They have been one of the best offenses in this sport. 0-1. Guided in the air deep to center field. Ward chugs back to the warning track. He looks up, and this ball's gone. It just clears the wall and straight away center. And it's a solo shot for Trey Lipscomb. Home run number 16 on the season. And Rochester takes a 1-0 lead here in the top of the third.
1: Boy, right on cue, right? Just talking about the slug and all the runs the Nationals have scored this year. Trey Lipscomb got a curve out over the plate and just got the arms extended. He's got some sneaky pop. That's 16 home runs for him now this year.
0: He's batting in the eighth spot in the lineup, too. Talk about the depth. Here's Caden Wallace, the shortstop, as he bounces one up the middle and through for a base hit. Past the diving attempt from the second baseman, McDonough. Nobody covering second for the moment, but McDonough is able to get back to second base on the throw coming in from Ward. So back-to-back hits here for the Red Wings. First a solo shot from Trey Lipscomb, and now a single here from Caden Wallace.
1: That's his first Triple-A hit.
0: He's able to guide it right back up the box. Pitch over the heart of the plate. He's able to top it into center field. So back to the top of the lineup here in Philip Glasser, who was red hot in the month of June, still red hot. Runner goes. The pitch is outside. It's a breaking ball and no throw. Kisner could not transfer it into his right hand successfully. So it's a stolen base for Caden Wallace. That's his first here at the AAA level. A lot of firsts.
1: What a day.
0: What a day. A day he will never forget. 1-0 to Glasser, and his bounce foul outside of first. 1-0 Rochester, top three. Nobody out, runner on second base here in game three of this six-game set. Glasser came into action today, hitting .312. 1-1. Was able to check up on a pitch upstairs. Two balls and one strike. The most innings that Barrios has gone this year is three. So you figure that's probably the length in which he will be extended by Iggy Suarez. 2-1. That's low. Off speed, missing south of the strike zone, and the count now is at 3-1.
1: And he hasn't thrown more than 31 pitches since June 17th.
0: Three-1 comes home from the right-hander. That's outside. Breaking ball missing out. That was the curve that missed outside. And the Red Wings have first and second now with nobody out. That's the first free pass issued by Barrios. He did hit a batter back in the first inning. So two hits in the frame, one run, and now a walk. So runners on first and second, nobody out. And here's Yohanny Morales, who is third in the International League in home runs and RBIs.
1: You're looking for signs that, you know, Barrios is getting tired. That time he left his slider to his arm side as Dan DeLucia comes out for a meeting. Listen, this is where the WooSox pitching staff is right now. These guys are going to be pushed to their limits heading into the All-Star break because of all the injuries in Boston. And we still don't know the status of Brian Baio this weekend with Ranger Suarez going on the injured list. Tyler Uberstein starting to warm in the WooSox bullpen. But much like it's been all year, Joe, at times, you know, the WooSox have really gone through stretches where they just do not have enough arms.
0: Yeah, a lot of times TBDs. And that's to your point about this, you know, what's happened at the big league level. Everybody talked about the Red Sox starting pitching depth. Well, they have had to dip pretty deep into that. Here's Morales now. Two outs, or two on, nobody out. And the first pitch, swing and a miss. And a pitch out of the zone, counting no balls and one strike.
1: Yeah, you can make the argument that starting pitching depth has saved their season.
0: I think that has definitely been the case. The pitching has been exceptional for the Red Sox. 0-1. Another rip and a miss. This one on a slider, and the count now is at nothing and two. Rios already with one strikeout tonight, but dealing with the dangerous Yohanny Morales. Right-hander Rios looks at second twice, so too. That's out. Missed with the fastball that time. Yeah, Patrick Sandoval made his Red Sox debut, pitching for the first time in 749 days. Rios sets at the chest. 1-2 pitch. That skipped in. It bounced 10 feet, I would say, in front of the plate. And a nice pickup there by Kisner.
1: That was the split. It's a tough pitch to command.
0: A good pickup there by the backstop. So it's 2-ball, 2-strike count here on Morales, who was hit by a pitch his first time up and also stole a base. Here it comes. And he just gets a piece of it.
1: Boy, Barrios got away with one there. That was a hanger.
0: I believe that was actually a splitter he just threw. It was up in the zone. Two balls and two strikes. Right-hander fires. Runners go, and the pitch is laced into shallow left. And Sogard throws to second for the second out, and then they throw to first for the triple play. It goes 6-4-3 on a line-out triple play. And Barrios gets out of it. How about that? A little floater into shallow left center field. The runners were going on the play, and Sogard catches it, throws to McDonough, then to Gasper for the triple play to end the top of the third. They go to the bottom of the third. It's Rochester 1, Worcester nothing on the 98.9 Nash Icon Woo Sox Radio Network.
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0: First pitch here to Tyler McDonough as the ball count at 1-0. 9-1-2 up for the Woo Sox after a triple play to end the top of the third inning. Lefty Jackson Kent fires, and the pitch is laced into left field for a base hit toward the line. It's picked up by Lipscomb. A huge turn for McDonough around first, and he's able to jog back to the first base bag after losing his helmet in the process. It's a leadoff knock for Tyler McDonough, and the Woo Sox, fresh off of turning that triple play, now have a runner on first with nobody out here in the bottom of the third.
1: This guy just keeps on hitting. 7-game hitting streak now, batting well over 300 since joining the Woo Sox from Double A Portland.
0: So he's aboard. Here's Braden Ward, left on left, 1-0 Rochester, bottom three. And the pitch, Ward bounces that one through the right side for a base hit. McDonough takes the turnaround second, and he scoots into third as a throw from the right fielder. Weimer is cut off by the shortstop, Wallace. And just like that, the Woo Sox have runners on the corners with nobody out.
1: Now keep an eye on Braden Ward at first base. Probably would have been an out if not for McDonough at first base with Ortiz needing to hold him on. Actually, upon further review, maybe not. It was a little bit further toward the hole. Either way, the Woo Sox are set up to tie this game, maybe more.
0: Yeah, so three pitches in this frame, two hits for the Woo Sox, and now it's Nick Sogard who takes a strike on the outside corner from Kent. Sogard, a switch hitter, batting from the right-handed side. Again, the Red Wings lead 1-0. You're in the bottom of the third inning, but the Woo Sox are threatening. No one to Sogard. That's way outside. So we have a nugget from the great Bill Wanless. That was the second triple play in Woo Sox history. The first one was started by Woo Sox great Bobby Dalbec in 2023. A 5-4-3 ground ball. That was at Scranton Wilkes-Barre in that 2023 campaign.
1: Around the horn.
0: Second one in Woo Sox history, but that was a line-out 6-4-3 triple play in the top of the third. Ward goes as Sogard bounces that one off the end of his bat, foul down the first baseway, right in front of Mickey Gasper, who's on deck. And Sogard just stuck the bat out on that last pitch. Kent's got a five-pitch mix, four-seam fastball, curve, changeup, slider, sinker. Up in the count here, 1-2. He is a strikeout artist. The pitch. Ward goes again, and that one is bounced in, and the catcher, Ford, he couldn't come up with it, so it's another stolen base for Braden Ward, his 39th of the season. Of course, that leads the International League, and now the Woo Sox have runners on second and third with nobody out.
1: This offense is so much, takes such a more dynamic look when Braden Ward is getting on base.
0: Now he's in scoring position. 2-2. Fastball up. That one missed at 95. Infield playing in now for the Red Wings. Outfield still in medium depth. With Sogard rehabbing from a right oblique strain. Full count, nobody out. The pitch. And that is just outside. And a little bit low as well for ball four.
1: That's a pretty good take by Sogard. The 1-1 pitch was a changeup that was off the plate. He kind of got fooled by it. Not fooled that time. Whether he saw it out of the hand or was looking for the changeup, Jackson Kent gets a lot of guys to chase that pitch right there. And, of course, Nick Sogard, he does not do that.
0: And now he has to deal with the always dangerous Mickey Gasper, the pitch. And Gasper bounces this one to third. House comes home with it, and Ford couldn't corral it. It goes all the way to the backstop, and two runs coming to score. Sogard moves to third, Gasper to second, and the Woo Sox now have a 2-1 lead.
1: This looked like a pretty good throw. There's a lot going on there for Ford with the runner coming down from third base. But you know, I think for House, this is a ball that you just want to try and get two outs on. You know, if the Woo Sox tie the game, that's one thing. But now it's easy to play armchair quarterback, of course, Joe. But the throw's a little bit to the foul territory side, and Ford trying to stretch his body without moving his feet just couldn't get the glove there. That was a tailor-made double play ball. And if you just go around the horn and take the simple play, you know, a run comes home and now you're a pitch away from getting out of it. A bases loaded jam. If you give up one, it's not that big a deal.
0: And I think where that was difficult for Ford, to your point, House made the throw obviously in fair territory and it crossed into foul territory and it just hit the tip of his glove. But two runs coming to score. Here's Jason DeLay now, second and third with nobody out. This one's bounced to third. House will throw to first with the runners staying put. So it's a 5-3 ground out, and there is one out now here in the bottom of the third with the Woo Sox still leading by a score of 2-1.
1: And if you're the Woo Sox, you'd love to make that hurt. I mean, turn this into a 3-1, 4-1 game instead of just the two.
0: And so the error is given to Harry Ford, the catcher, which I think makes sense, even if it wasn't the easiest play. Here's Alan Castro as he takes one outside for ball one. Changeup missing at 84 miles an hour. Those first Woo Sox runs. I want to remind you, our partner National Grid wants to make sure you're safe at home with this easy tip. Check the batteries in your carbon monoxide detectors regularly. And an intentional walk here is going to be issued to Alan Castro. So they threw one pitch his way, decided to put him on and deal with Andrew Kisner, the catcher with the bases loaded in one out, try to get a double play to get out of the inning. At least bring up the possibility of doing so.
1: It makes sense to set up the force. Now you can play your middle infield back. I think that's the first intentional walk we've seen this year.
0: What a first. Bases loaded, one out. This one's laced down the left field line for a base hit. This could clear the bases. Sogard scores. Here comes Gasper. Right behind him, Castro. The relay throw, not in time. He slides into home safely. The throw from the catcher forward to third is in time, though, as House applies the tag on Kisner. But three runs coming to score on the double from Kisner. And the Woo Sox do make it hurt, and it's now a 5-1 lead here in the bottom of the third.
1: Yeah, you get the two there, you're obviously happy, but you really...
0: As the first pitch to Campbell's popped up into left field, Lipscomb is under it, he makes the catch, and that ends the inning. So the Woo Sox with a five spot in the bottom of the third, they take advantage of a huge miscue on a fielder's choice E2. And they score five. We go to the fourth. Worcester 5, Rochester 1 on the 98.9 Nash Icon Woo Sox Radio Network.
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0: Top of the fourth inning for Polar Park, and the Woo Sox have a 5-1 lead against the Rochester Red Wings. Alongside Alex Jensen, I'm Joe Weil. Appreciate you joining us on this beautiful Thursday evening. New pitcher on the mound for the Woo Sox, it's the right-hander Tyler Uberstein, who replaces Osvaldo Berríos, who was pretty good in an inning of work. He did give up a home run to Trey Lipscomb, but otherwise was able to limit the damage. Abimelech Ortiz leads things off. Left-handed batter, dangerous presence at the plate, 16 home runs. But Uberstein with a first pitch strike. And Alex, you had a chance to see him in Syracuse, and he was dominant.
1: Boy, I mean, lights out.
0: Here comes the 0-1. This one's skied in the air, deep down the right field line. If it's fair, it's a home run, and this ball is foul. it just hooked right to the foul pole. That would have been a mammoth shot for Ortiz, but instead it's just a long strike.
1: Well, Ortiz can't believe it. You know, the foul poles here in the minor leagues, Joe, as you know, are shorter than the ones in the big leagues. In the big leagues, they have to be a certain height, and you see so many home runs or foul balls right down the line, it's impossible to tell where it goes over the fence.
0: And so essentially the umpires, they have to make a judgment call.
1: Right.
0: Luis Krupa was the one that signaled that it was foul as the pitch is fouled back here from Uberstein. But going back to what he did in Syracuse, two separate appearances, and he combined for four shutout innings, and he struck out seven batters. 0-2. That's just a bit inside. He's got the five-pitch mix. He goes four-seamer, cutter, changeup, sinker, sweeper. 19th round pick in 2021. 1-2. And Ortiz just gets a piece of that last one. Overall, with the Woo Sox entering action tonight, Uberstein with a 3.05 ERA, 24 strikeouts and 20 and two-thirds innings pitched. The ready fires, and the 1-2 is just a tick outside on a four-seam fastball at 95 miles an hour. And batters also hitting just 187 against him. 2-2. That's inside. So Ortiz has worked the count from 0-2 to 3-2 against Uberstein, who obviously made his major league debut this year back on April 5th against the Padres. 3-2. Lofted in the air, deep to left center field, but playable for Castro, the left fielder, who calls off the center fielder Ward and makes a shoulder-high catch for out number one.
1: Yeah, you watch Uberstein these last few outings. We were talking about it. It's like you see these, you see performances at any level in the minor leagues, and you think this guy shouldn't be here anymore. That's how Uberstein looked in Syracuse.
0: Brady House now the batter. He takes a strike. Oh, actually, no, ball just missed inside. Count at 1-0. 5-1 Worcester here in the top of the fourth inning. 1-0. Just a bit outside. Two balls and no strikes. I think two pitches that Uberstein thought were a little bit closer to the strike zone, but no challenge. Obviously, you have the ability to do that nowadays. He works first base side of the rubber, rocking the red cleats with the red top tonight for the Woo Sox. 2-0. A little high. Counted three balls and no strikes. And, you know, you think about the injuries the Red Sox have right now in their rotation, especially with what happened with Ranger Suarez. Who takes over that spot? 3-0. Ripped back. Count at 3-1. I think a lot of people would presume Brian Bayo could be that guy, but we'll see what the Red Sox just have to, you know, ultimately decide. There's been no commitment made.
1: Well, he threw a bullpen yesterday, but he's still here today.
0: 3-1. That's line foul, right side out of play. And the count now is full here on the four batter House, who struck out against Berríos back in the first inning. Berríos, three innings pitched, three hits, one run, one walk, one strikeout. 3-2. Chop foul behind home plate.
1: And that would be Saturday's game, right, in Queens?
0: Yep, at City Field against the slumping Mets.
1: Oh, gosh, what a disaster they've been.
0: Another 3-2. Swing and a miss. He chased the high fastball at 95. It tied him up and in. There's that filthy stuff from Uberstein once again. They're still gone.
1: Mets won today, though, Joe. 7-3 over Kansas City. Another very disappointing team.
0: A rematch of that 2015 World Series. It's amazing that the Royals won that in five games. The Mets lost three games in which they had the lead in the eighth inning or later. As the first pitch here to Andrew Pinckney is a strike on the inside corner. Lost game one, game four, and game five in that fashion. 0-1. Beautiful pitch.
1: That Royals team had a ton of gamers on it. I mean, Lorenzo Cain, Mike Moustakas. They played a very entertaining style of baseball, and of course they had the great back end of the bullpen.
0: Uberstein just had a strike and a sweeper. 0-2. That's in there. Strike three call. Fastball at 95. Beautiful stuff from Tyler Uberstein. Who knows? Maybe we will see him in Boston soon. A 1-2-3 frame in the fourth. We go to the bottom of the frame. It's the WooSox 5 and Rochester 1 on the 98.9 Nash Icon WooSox Radio Network.
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0: 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And today's game brought to you in part by AC Hotels. It's everything you need. Max Ferguson first up. I love that his walk-up song is Fergalicious. 8-9-1, the pitch. It's inside. Fastball missing at 93.
1: I never noticed that before. That's one of the many reasons you're here, Joe.
0: 1-0. Outside, two balls and no strikes. Hope that you guys needed an extra body, but as you know, if there is a chance to be here, I love being here. Great to be with you, Alex, and calling some WooSox baseball, especially at this time right now. They've won three straight. 2-0. Bounce to the right side and pass the diving attempt from the second baseman, Glasser. As the ball trickles into right field for a base hit for Max Ferguson. And he is aboard to start off the bottom of the fourth inning. And it's the third straight inning in which the WooSox have the leadoff man on.
1: Yeah, Ferguson's, or Fergie, is starting to swing a little bit now. Went through a rough patch when getting to AAA from AA Portland, but it's been pretty good over the last couple of weeks.
0: And so is this guy, Tyler McDonough, who ripped a single in the third inning. Batting on the right-handed side as he takes one little low and away, count at 1-0. You know, with McDonough playing as well as he has, and especially with it being, you know, some hard hit balls in which he's smacking, it's obviously good to shine where the organization is at from a position player standpoint. 1-0, that one is lined in the left field for a base hit. Right on cue, another knock for McDonough. Ferguson scoots to third, going from first to third. And the WooSox have runners at the corners with nobody out for the second straight inning.
1: Tyler McDonough's been on base in six straight plate appearances, going back to his grand slam in game one last night. Can't get him out of the lineup right now.
0: Well, and you think about where the Red Sox are at infield depth-wise, where they've already gotten to with Anthony Siegler and Sungche Chang up there in the big leagues. If there are other injuries, who knows who they dive into. And McDonough goes as Ward smacks to the first pitch. It looked like he had second base. WooSox 5, Red Wings 1 in a matchup of course, the Red Sox AAA affiliate and the Nationals AAA affiliate. Left on left. No one. It's bounced in. Good stop there by Ford, the catcher. The shortstop, Wallace, he is shaded well up the middle. The third baseman, House, is playing in. You always have to be aware of, you know, possible bunts laid down by Ward, maybe in this situation with his speed and obviously trying to get another run in to come in to score. Isaiah McDonough goes again. Going to get a great jump on the first pitch. One ball and one strike. He does not, and it's swung on and missed. Good offering there from Jackson Kent. That was the changeup, and the count is at 1-2. Ward steps out for the moment. For Kent, this is his third start against the WooSox. Prior to this, 2-0 with an 0.82 ERA against Worcester. 1-2, runner does go, and it's swung on and missed by Ward. He just flailed at it. It was out of the zone, but McDonough does swipe second base. So the WooSox now do have runners on second and third, but it is with one out. McDonough, that's his third stolen base for the WooSox in four attempts, and now it's Nick Sogard up. 0-for-1 with a walk. And the pitch. That's taken outside. Changeup missing. Infield playing in for Rochester. With the rehabbing Sogard up at the plate. That is blasted deep into left center field. Back goes Pickney, the center fielder. He can't make the play as it bounces off of the warning track and over the wall. It is a two-run automatic double for Nick Sogard. And the WooSox now lead 7-1 here in the bottom of the fourth.
1: Boy, Sogi got a cookie right here. That was a fastball, middle out, and just got the arms extended. The deepest part of the ballpark here, Joe, and he almost conquered it.
0: And that ball was blasted off the bat of Nick Sogard. And in steps Mickey Gasper. Of course, it's been red hot. First pitch is a breaking ball low. Count at 1-0. Alex, you hit on it right off the top. This is a guy that's had success against the WooSox and really good success against them in two starts, but they're getting to him here. Third time facing off against him.
1: This WooSox offense is red hot right now.
0: 1-0. And Gasper flailed at that pitch.
1: Nearly 8 runs a game, Joe, over their last 8 games. They've scored 62 runs since the beginning of last week in Syracuse, most in the International League by quite a bit.
0: Showcasing that offense again. One ball and one strike. The pitch to Gasper is low. Kent going to the changeup a lot today. He just did it on back-to-back pitches.
1: Something to chew on as we move along today, Joe, but with Nick Sogard most likely nearing the end of his rehab appearance and Wilson Contreras now going on suspension, who replaces him?
0: 2-1. That is bounce foul outside of third. You figure he would be a good candidate, especially because he does play first base.
1: The timing would seem to work out. He could play all over the infield. Sogi can.
0: And they finally made the decision on Wilson Contreras today. Ironically, on the same day he wasn't going to play anyway.
1: Pretty good timing for the Red Sox.
0: I would say so. Fouling the ball off his foot. 2-2. That's inside. Fastball missing at 94. That Gasper had to twist out of the way of. Yeah, they Major League Baseball initially ruled it a 7-game suspension for Wilson Contreras. It ultimately got knocked down to 5 games, so he'll miss 3 more here in the first half as Gasper calls for time here. And then the first game of a doubleheader, the first day the Red Sox are back in action after the All-Star break, because that's 4 dates I just mentioned, but it also included today. 3-2. Weak chopper to the left side. The third baseman, House, bare hands, throws to first. It's not in time, and it's a wide throw. Ortiz couldn't corral it. It hits off of the WooSox dugout, and Sogard comes in to score. That'll likely be ruled an infield single and an E5, and the WooSox once again capitalize on a Rochester mistake as they lead 8-1 now here in the bottom of the fourth.
1: This game is so funny. I mean, it felt like forever. Rochester was the team getting all the breaks. Of course, you make those breaks, right? But right now, everything is going the WooSox way. And, you know, they're playing better right now than the Red Wings are. And it really feels, Joe, you hate to go back to game 1 of the doubleheader and the grand slam by McDonough, But it feels like that wave of momentum has carried all the way into Thursday.
0: And now there's some action in the Rochester bullpen. It's the left-hander Connor Pilkington who's getting loose.
1: That's your guy, right?
0: Yeah. Covered him in Winston-Salem. First pitch there, strike Jason DeLay. So originally drafted by the White Sox in the third round in 2018 out of Mississippi State. A one. This is bounced to the left side. The shortstop Wallace goes to second for one. Throw to first in time. An easy 6-4-3 double play with DeLay lumbering down the first base line. So that'll do it here in the bottom of the fourth. But the Woo Sox add on three more runs. They lead 8-1 as we go to the fifth next year from Polar Park on the 98.9 Nash Icon Woo Sox Radio Network.
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0: Everything's going the Woo Sox way. Worcester has an 8-1 lead for the top of the fifth inning, and it's also a beautiful night here in Worcester as well. And lucky enough, Alex Jensen now takes over the play-by-play reins.
1: I don't know about all that.
0: I do.
1: That's great to have you here, Joe. 8-1 Woo Sox as we go to the top of the fifth inning. Harry Ford will lead off against Tyler Uberstein. Right on right, the first pitch is taken outside, a cutter for ball one. It's Ford, Weimer, and Lipscomb, three right-handed hitters for the Red Wings. Harry Ford batting at 211 coming into this at-bat. Fly ball to right in his first pitch, taken a little bit high. And the count now 2-0. You wonder how much of the shine is still on Harry Ford's rose. One-time first-round pick, as Joe mentioned earlier in the broadcast. 2-0, taken for a strike, a front-door cutter. And the count 2-1, and acquired by the Nationals in the offseason in exchange for right-hander Jose A. Ferrer. Two balls and one strike. Uberstein throws, and that's a swing and a foul tip at the plate on a changeup. Got a piece of Kisner. And now it's 2-2.
0: He was actually a part of the Mariners' playoff roster as well.
1: That's right, there. He was.
0: Yep. And that was a tough loss for the Mariners in the ALCS. They had a 2-0 lead, then a 3-2 lead, and then they lose Game 7 in devastating fashion. Of course, the huge home run from the New England native George Springer in Game 7.
1: UConn's finest.
0: Yep.
1: Here's the 2-2 pitch. Ford takes very high and back to the screen. Three balls and two strikes. That's another team that's been very disappointing this year, Seattle.
0: And yet, they're still leading the AL West at 47-46.
1: I think you and me could lead the AL West. Here's the 3-2. Look out, that misses over his head. A changeup slipped out of Uberstein's hands. And Harry Ford reaches with a leadoff walk here in the fifth. Yeah, the AL West, the Rangers have not hit. The A's have come back down to earth. It is not a very good division.
0: It is not a very good American League in general.
1: Yes.
0: There are only six teams with a plus run differential. And the two teams, well, the AL Central, the White Sox lead at 47-45, the Mariners 47-46.
1: Here's Joey Weimer taking a fastball right down Broadway for strike one.
0: Of course, the latter in the AL West, but just goes to show. I mean, the division leaders are not all that impressive. I think the Rays are a good team, but I think they're not exactly a juggernaut either. Although I wouldn't want to pitch to Junior Caminero.
1: Oh, my goodness. 0-1 the count. Right on right, the pitch to Weimer is swung on, fouled back over the screen and into the DCU club, and the count 0-2.
0: And then there are the Yankees, but they're without Aaron Judge and Giancarlo Stanton and Max Fried, so there's some huge names missing for them as they just try to stay afloat without them.
1: 0-2, Weimer swings and misses late on a fastball, 95, and down he goes. Third strikeout for Uberstein, the fourth for WooSox pitching, and there's one out here in the fifth.
0: Yeah, Uberstein's really impressed. Three strikeouts already in this game through an inning in the third. The stuff is just filthy.
1: We mentioned five different pitches earlier. He can throw them all for strikes. Here's Trey Lipscomb, who homered in his first at-bat. First pitch from Uberstein is on the outside corner, a sinker for strike one.
0: Alex, are you a Fangraphs playoff odds guy?
1: I don't often open it, to be honest with you, Joe. But what do you got for me?
0: So the Red Sox, when they lost two out of three to the Rockies, were 32-46. They're at 9% to make the playoffs. Now, after going 11-2 over their last 13, they're up to 31.7% to make the playoffs.
1: Here's the 0-1 to Lipscomb. Swinging a bouncing ball hit to third. Ferguson has it, goes to second for the force. Relay to first, not in time. It gets away from Gasper, but hits Lipscomb making his way up the line. Caroms into short right field. No chance for Lipscomb to advance. WooSox cut down the lead runner as Ford is erased at second, 5-4, and there's two outs here in the fifth.
0: They got the sure out at second base. And it was a quick transfer for McDonough. He tried his best to just get that ball to first, but it wasn't dug out by Gasper. They wouldn't have gotten him anyway, so no harm, no foul.
1: Well, listen, the Red Sox, going back to your point, are just 2.5 games back of a playoff spot now. And if you have a chance with the pitching they have, I don't know how you sell.
0: Conversations become a little bit more interesting.
1: Exactly. Here's Caden Wallace. Goes after the first pitch. It's a fly ball to right center field. Campbell coming in and over. He's there to make the catch, and it's a shutdown fifth inning for Tyler Uberstein. On we go to the bottom of the fifth. Halfway home at Polar Park tonight. 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
1: 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The WooSox lead Rochester 8-1. 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Alan Castro leads off against Jackson Kent, and the first pitch from the lefty is swung on and lifted to right center field. Playable for Pinckney. A couple steps to his left. He's there to make the catch. And one pitch and one out as Castro is retired. And that'll bring Andrew Kisner to the plate. 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